0: Ching reports.
1: Oceanographic Valencia in Spain says one of its belugas died suddenly Friday. It was part of a massive move of whales from Marineland over the summer. Jellybean and another beluga, Cleopatra, were relocated to Spain late August. In a statement, that aquarium said the animals have been under continuous supervision by veterinary and animal care teams. And in recent days, Jellybean had experienced issues with eating. It's the third whale that has died after the move. The first two at Chicago's Shedd Aquarium. The former theme park and zoo in Niagara Falls, Ontario, moved all 30 of its belugas and four dolphins to five different aquariums in the United States and Valencia in Spain after it said it was running out of money to keep the mammals alive. Though the Spanish facility doesn't yet know the cause of death, experts say the whales' transport can be extremely stressful on the animals. Lisa Shing, CBC News, Toronto.
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And now you do what they told you. And now you do what they told you. And now you do what they told you.

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1: Lately, it feels like everyone has a take on Gen Z.
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1: So when Desjardins asked me to go out and hear directly from young people, I was all in. 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
5: We went out to see what Gen Z's reality actually looks like, and we made a web series out of it. It'll be on CBC Gem. It's called Count Us In, and honestly, I think you guys are going to love it.
6: From CBC News, The World This Hour, I'm Kaz Bovin. The U.S. and Denmark say they're finalizing an agreement involving Greenland. The Danish and Greenlandic prime ministers released a statement saying they expect to sign an Arctic security deal with Washington next week. They say it will recognize Denmark's sovereignty and territorial integrity, as well as Greenland's interests. Earlier, U.S. President Donald Trump posted on social media that he had made a deal with Denmark to take over Greenland's security permanently. Trump has maintained that control of Greenland is vital to U.S. national defense. Meantime, Trump says he's banning CNN, Politico, and MS Now from the White House over how they've covered his administration. James Gooderson has the details.
7: Because they're fake news. You get so tired of reading and seeing fake news.
8: President Trump outlining why he's banning three of the most prominent media outlets in America from the White House and rejecting accusations that his move violates the First Amendment, which guarantees a free press.
7: And you know what you need? You need a free press. You need a fair press and an honest press. You know how fake their reporting is. It's one-sided. It's never good.
8: It's unclear how this ban will be enforced. When the announcement came, several employees of the banned channels were still in the grounds working as usual and don't appear to have been evicted. Last year, Trump banned reporters from the Associated Press for refusing to call the Gulf of Mexico the Gulf of America. AP filed suit, and that case is ongoing. James Gooderson for CBC News, Washington.
6: The BC Conservatives have lost three more MLAs. Trevor Halford, Claire Rette, and John Rusted are no longer affiliated with the BC Conservative Caucus. Rette is one of two MLAs who urged party leader Carolyn Finley to step down earlier this week. A dozen MLAs have either left or been removed from the party since August. Eight have joined the new Centre BC party, led by Peter Miliband. In Ottawa, Prime Minister Mark Carney met with his caucus today as MPs prepare to return to the House of Commons on Monday. Jennifer Yoon has the details.
9: Prime Minister Mark Carney arriving at the first Liberal caucus meeting of the fall season, celebrating the addition of three new Liberal MPs, giving his party a majority and laying out his plan.
10: This is a crucial session of the House of Commons. We are going to introduce some of the most consequential legislation.
9: At the top of the Prime Minister's agenda, economic legislation that would change the way Canada reviews projects and supply chains.
10: Our standard will be simple. One project, one review, one year.
9: Carney's also keeping up the push abroad. This weekend, he'll be meeting French President Emmanuel Macron at Saint-Pierre-en-Miquelon, a small French island off the coast of Newfoundland, followed by a meeting with the Prime Minister of Norway in Ottawa. Jennifer Yoon, CBC News, Ottawa.
6: Well, staying in Ottawa, one of the candidates running for mayor has been arrested for uttering threats, criminal harassment, and weapons offenses. As Arthur White Crummy tells us, targets included his political rivals and Ontario's premier.
11: This Tuesday, Kingston police charged Jeffrey Nicholas Gripless, one of 14 people running for Ottawa mayor. CBC learned from court documents that he was accused of death threats and criminal harassment against Ottawa Mayor Mark Sutcliffe and Premier Doug Ford. Now, Kingston police say they first learned of concerning behavior on Sunday. Online comments, they say, expressed violence against Ford and Sutcliffe. Their investigation led them to lay those charges. But Gripless was at an Ottawa address, and Ottawa police were the ones who made the arrest. Kingston police say that a firearm was found at that address, and Gripless was also charged with possession of a weapon for committing an offense, possession of a firearm without holding a license, and occupying a motor vehicle with a firearm. Gripless remains in custody, with a court date set for Monday. Ottawa's top election official says all certified candidates will remain on the ballot. Gripless was certified after he registered last month. Arthur White Crummy, CBC News, Ottawa.
6: That is your World This Hour for CBC News. I'm Kaz Bovin.
0: Just kind of looking at insider information from deep within the trenches of my predictions and my solutions for anyone involved with real estate, because right now I can see by the number of people joining my association, such as Canadian Real Estate Investors Association, the International Real Estate Investors Association, Ontario Landlords Association, that there are hundreds of people looking for solutions. So I do have a show every day on at 3 p.m. Eastern Standard Time, where I interview movers and the shakers within the industry that will give you some good, solid information to be more successful with your business. But I thought, you know, in the evening now, how about me giving you some of my information that I feel that I should be sharing with you, predictions, solutions for you, that there's a lot of solutions out there that you as a landlord or real estate investor could be using and doing right now to become more successful as a real estate investor. Quite frankly, I predicted that we were going to have this recession about 3 years ago, that the depression was coming. I could see that we were in a recession about 3 years ago out. And I know there were many people that were watching me and listening to what I was predicting and didn't believe what I was saying. Even up until the beginning of this year, like January, February, they still thought I was a naysayer and that I was doom and gloom. But as you can see, right in the middle of a depression. So a recession becomes a depression. So why did I say we were in a recession 3 years ago? Because by watching what's going on with real estate and in the job and industry market, in the real estate, the prices were just astronomical, going up, people outbidding each other by the hundreds of thousands of dollars, which was ridiculous. That is really not the way to go when you go for real estate. You never overpay for anything that you want to purchase. Also, there were hundreds of people getting laid off and losing their jobs. So what's that going to be? It's going to be there's less money in the market. And then there's industries that were just closing down all over the place, out west, here in the east. So the only industry, basically, which was doing anything was actually the real estate industry. And an economy can't just live by the real estate industry. We need the top dogs of understanding that we need different kinds of industry. And the real estate industry is a soft industry. It's not based on metal goods or anything. It's predictions of how it's going to go up in value in the future. So I noticed, the other thing is that I noticed every Tom, Dick, and Harry were getting the short-term rental business. And why was that? They were all getting into the short-term rental business because they had mortgages to pay. They may have lost their money. There were less and less jobs. And they were all Airbnb-ing it. So they thought they were going to make their millions with Airbnb-ing it. And so everybody was going into it. So there was an overabundance of Airbnb properties. So what happened with that is that when that happened, they were in a terrible state to pay for their mortgages. So they didn't want to be in long-term rentals because of the bad landlord and tenant boards who weren't fair or weren't doing anything to help the landlords. And so people would be living on your properties for months on end. So why even go into the long-term rental business? But I predict we can still go into a long rental business, and I can show you in one of my predictions in the future shows of what you should be doing and how to gain the best type of tenant in the world to go into your properties, and you won't have any cash flow issues. You won't have to even deal with the landlord and tenant board anymore. So I'm going to explain that to you later on, but we're in a terrible state with the landlord and tenant board. In fact, the landlord and tenant board now has closed down completely. So I don't really think that's fair for anyone who's in the industry. But we were having trouble with the landlord and tenant boards far before we even had the coronavirus. So that's just a reason to slow down the process of people being evicted. The other thing too is that tenants were still looking for rental for the same price that they were paying in 2000. And in no way what the tenants wanted to pay could a homeowner even afford to give it to them there because of the inflation that we were going through. So if you see 20 years later that people are still renting out their places for the same price that you were renting out, like, because I started in 2000 renting and purchasing properties. And I even had made more money in 2000 than I did now. So I could see that there was something wrong with the system, that we were getting people that were willing to give their homes for practically nothing, just to have people in there. And then, of course, they didn't get the best tenants. I mean, you don't get the best tenants for the lowest prices. That's not how it works. But people were willing to do that, take the chance. And then, of course, they could never get the people out, or they would go to the landlord and tenant board, and everything would be deferred for the next month. And now it's deferred forever until the coronavirus changes. So there are so many landlords now that are having troubles with their tenants now. There's no way you're going to get them out now because they have no place to go. I myself, as a homeowner, I'm not taking any new people in because I don't want to have to do all the work of disinfecting and cleaning and bringing them into my home where I have to be worried about the coronavirus coming with them. So, I mean, there's been such a change in the market. The other thing, too, is that there are millions of dollars of speculation, and that the prices of the real estate were artificially inflated, the asking prices. And this happened, especially in the large cities like in Vancouver and in Toronto, where people were coming with dirty money and speculating. And so they, you know, the people who were trying to get, trying to find a home just couldn't find it because there was so much money laundering going through with real estate. So they didn't care what they paid for the real estate. They were hiding their money in the real estate. And this was approved by everyone, the government, the banks, like everyone. So the poor people like you and I, who are true investors, true Canadians, trying to make a future for our family, to make a little bit of extra money, you can't compete. So all of a sudden, you know, everything became a little bit too expensive for families to purchase real estate for their family homes. But I even have a solution for that, of where you can go and find homes that you can afford and live a wonderful lifestyle. So I'm going to be going through, as I'm going, this is episode one. So I'll be going, every once in a while, I'll probably have a show maybe daily that I'm going to be talking about what I see solutions, where I see the solutions for you, the nuts and bolts of the solutions of the real estate gains. And it's going to be no BS, because I'm not into BSing. I'm a real estate investor and landlord since 2000. I've been a business development consultant, and mentor, and did many, many seminars, developed courses for universities, colleges, for businesses since 1986 here in the Ontario, Canada. And before that, I had a business in New York City. So I've been in business since 1982, and I don't believe in BS. I believe in telling you upfront what's going on, what's wrong with the system, but I also offer you solutions to it, because there's always solutions and there's always opportunity too. Out of every problem that comes up, we have a lot of solutions that I'm happy to share with you, to anyone who's a member of my association. So, you know, with the real estate prices were inflated to a ridiculous number, and so many suckers were gamed into buying properties that they were paying, gamed into the system of overpaying for properties, which was ridiculous because the tenants that you had going into it couldn't even afford what you were asking in the way of rent. So that really isn't the way real estate should be bought, or that's the way you do business with real estate. So what to do? There are a lot of strategies that I'll be explaining during my evenings with Maria Recruit over a glass of fine wine. I want you to relax and understand that there's lots of opportunities coming up out there. You just have to know what is an opportunity, what is not for you. I can't make that decision for you. You're the only one that can make that decision. But you know what? In anything that comes, like my mother used to say, making lemonade out of lemons. I've always made lemonade out of lemons. Myself, as a single woman investing, this is my own money. I never had any money from my ex-husband or my parents. This has been my own money with my street smarts of how I purchased my first real estate with no money down. I didn't realize I had done that in 1988 when I purchased my first property, you know, after coming back to Canada from New York City and starting from scratch. I had nothing. And I borrowed first, second, and third mortgage to buy my first property and put $5,000 of my own that I had saved over the years. And I didn't realize until I went to real estate and purchased more properties in 2000 that I had actually purchased my first real estate with no money down. So, I mean, don't pay $30,000 to find out what that solution is to buying a house with no money down. All you do is borrow from other people. See how simple that is? You borrow from other people. You may put a little bit of your own money down, but you borrow from other people to purchase your first house. So that's what it is, what's so-called buying a house with no money down. See, you didn't have to pay me $30,000 to find out all about that, right? So I posted in March, actually, one of the strategies. I'm happy to say a lot of my association members have done and have been very successful in doing it. Because in March, when I could see what was going on with the coronavirus, I wanted to offer, and you know, all my association members a strategy. And my strategy that I suggested to everyone at that time was to defer your mortgage payments until the coronavirus pandemic has taken its course. That way, you don't have to worry about losing your homes or going into foreclosure for non-payment of mortgages. That way, you can live quietly in your home, enjoying it, and the banks will take more of the risk than you, because up until now, you've been taking the risk. Let them take the risk, because they have the millions of dollars we don't. And deferring the mortgage was the right thing to do. And I'm so happy to hear that so many people have done it. And many banks have been very, very successful in deferring mortgages very quickly. I haven't had that success myself. I'm still chasing my credit union and also my money lenders, both private and institutional, of deferring my mortgages. But just keep at it. Even if they say no the first time, I could suggest, just keep going back and saying, I cannot afford this. I am not able to get rent because the tenants are not either paying or they're not working. So I think with that reason, they should be able to defer your mortgage. Do have proof to show that you're not able to pay for your mortgage, and I'm sure they'll help you out. We as landlords have to contend with our tenants not having money to pay for their rents. And you know, that's no one's fault. It's no one's fault about the coronavirus. And many are being laid off. And they were only living from paycheck to paycheck. And some of them are refusing to pay rent. So, you know, you have those two things to contend with. So that's why I suggested that you defer your mortgage payments, because you can't be chasing people you can't take blood out of stone. And certainly if people don't have jobs or refuse to pay you, and maybe you haven't had money from that tenant for 8 months now, or 6 months or 4 months, because the landlord tenant board refuses to help you out, and they keep deferring the tenants from moving out, and now you're stuck in the middle. So that's why I suggested deferring your payments, and I'm glad a lot of you went ahead with all of that. What I'm planning on doing with these evenings with Maria over a fine glass of wine is I'm going to give you some out-of-the-box strategies that will keep you in the real estate game and also will make you even more powerful as an investor. I have always been able to predict. I've always been good that way as a business development consultant to see what was going on in the future. And one of the things that I did predict, it was about 2010 when I said that probably 60% of the population will be working out of their home using their computers as their office. And sure enough, 2020, now I never thought it was going to become because of the coronavirus, but certainly it happened 2020 as I predicted, because I could see the way technology was going. And so I'll have a lot of thoughts, and I'll have a lot of thought leaders that I'll have interviewing on my show every day at 3 p.m. from Monday to Friday. It's called All Things Real Estate. You'll find it on my Facebook page, Maria Recruit. You're welcome to come there, watch it, and learn from the experts. And these will be put on all my association pages, which is Canadian Real Estate Investors Association, Niagara Landlords Association, Ontario Landlords Association, and the International Real Estate Investors Association. And I do have other associations that I won't name right now. It's not necessary, but I will be posting this show and many of the others that I've been producing for about 3 weeks now. So I hope you will take the opportunity to take the time to watch the shows and learn something. Take this time to sharpen your skills. Sharpen your skills. Like myself, I'm learning a lot about technology now. I love this time down for me. I don't have to worry about bills. I've taken care of all of that, right, one way or another. But I can really become stronger as a business development consultant and also as a real estate investor and landlord. And I wish you all would take the time to do that. Take the time for yourself. And also, you know, when I do have my shows, you will be given the opportunity to write down your questions or catch up to me on Facebook Messenger. So you'll hear a lot of the, you know, from real estate investors, landlords, property managers, insurance agents, brokers, real estate business suppliers, and they will give you suggestions and will assist you in going through this hard time and make you stronger as a business person and also as a real estate investor. So I thank you for all the questions. I've been receiving a lot of emails. You can send me an email or you can go on Facebook and just post questions or go on the Facebook pages. I've been answering questions all through all my Facebook association pages, and I'm very happy to continue doing that. But I thought, you know what, why not just have a show and I can talk about the questions that most people have posed up until now, wanting answers that I can share with everyone, because writing one by one is kind of tough. So I prefer doing it this way. I can share it. This is going to be on my YouTube channel. This is going to be on my podcast. Also, it's going to be on Facebook Live, and then it'll be on my radio show also, All Things Real Estate with Marie Recruit. So for now, I'm going to stop. I'm going to say have a great evening and see you soon. Cheers, Marie Recruit. So please come back, and we'll have episode 2 of Marie Recruit over a fine glass of wine, an evening of fine glass of wine, so you can relax and learn something and just enjoy yourself. So good evening to everyone, and I'll see you soon, and watch my show tomorrow at 3 o'clock. I have Jay Shaw, who's going to be talking about how to be a better landlord and how to scrutinize and get the best tenant. So I'm going to say good night to everyone. Take care. See you tomorrow. Bye-bye now.

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1: From CBC News, the World This Hour, I'm Neil Kumar. U.S. President Donald Trump is claiming his country has made an agreement with Denmark for permanent control over security in Greenland. Trump says the U.S. will immediately begin to develop a large military presence in the territory. He also claims this will be done at no extra cost to the U.S. The prime ministers of Greenland and Denmark released a statement with few details. They say an Arctic security agreement will likely be signed within a week, one which recognizes Danish sovereignty and Greenlandic people's right to self-determination. In Washington, Donald Trump says he's banning American media outlets CNN, MS Now, and Politico from the White House. Speaking from the Oval Office, Trump says he was motivated by their critical coverage of his administration.
2: There's something wrong with a country that can allow people to write purposely negative stories. Now, if they want to write them, that's fine, but I don't have to let them into the people's house.
1: He says more outlets could be banned in the future. It's not the first time Trump has restricted access for certain news organizations. Last year, he barred Associated Press reporters from the Oval Office and Air Force One after the wire service refused to call the Gulf of Mexico the Gulf of America. Prime Minister Mark Carney was greeted with a standing ovation when he entered the Liberal caucus room today. He outlined his plans to build a stronger, more resilient economy in the face of U.S. tariffs. As Jennifer Yoon tells us, cutting bureaucratic red tape is at the heart of his plan.
3: Carney is heading into the fall session Monday with a solid majority in the House of Commons. The Prime Minister signaling he has every intention to use the advantage.
4: We are going to introduce some of the most consequential legislation.
3: A new economic bill, the Build Canada Strong Act, that would change the way Canada reviews major federal projects like pipelines and supply chains.
4: For federal projects and supply chains, our standard will be simple. One project, one review, one year.
3: A bit to sharpen Canada's economic competitive advantage as it courts international capital, says Liberal House Leader Stephen McKinnon.
5: To make sure that we're able to attract investment, create jobs, and trade with the world.
3: When Parliament resumes, Carney's government will likely face questions about how it intends to safeguard environmental concerns and work with Indigenous groups as it seeks to fast-track major projects like pipelines with its new bill. Jennifer Yoon, CBC News, Ottawa.
1: Canadian beekeepers are feeling the sting of the new U.S. tariffs on Canadian honey, and they're asking the federal government to step up and help the industry survive through tough times. Nisha Patel has more.
6: The second the tariffs hit, honey stopped moving into the United States.
7: Connie Phillips, executive director of the Canadian Beekeepers Federation, says honey producers have been hit hard by the latest round of U.S. tariffs. About 60% of exports are shipped south of the border, but American customers have stopped buying and costs are piling up.
6: You got to get the bees ready for winter, which means you've got to feed them, you've got to treat them.
7: Her organization is calling on Ottawa to lend a hand financially through the next few months. With dozens of crops relying on honeybees for pollination, the stakes are high.
6: There wouldn't be hybrid canola seed. And so the contribution that honeybees make to that industry in additional harvest value sits between $4 and $5 billion.
7: Beekeepers are also hoping more consumers and retailers step up to support the sector by buying Canadian. Nisha Patel, CBC News, Toronto.
1: A third beluga that was part of a massive move of whales from Marineland has died in Spain. Officials say 19-year-old Jellybean died suddenly after experiencing what they call feeding difficulties. She was relocated to a Spanish aquarium in late August alongside another beluga. They're part of an international effort to rehouse 30 whales from the closed Ontario Park. Last month, two other Marineland belugas died within weeks of their move to Chicago's Shedd Aquarium. And that is The World This Hour. Remember, you can listen to us wherever you get your podcasts. The World This Hour is updated every hour, 7 days a week. For CBC News, I'm Neil Kumar.
8: Hello. This is a latest song.

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0: the book of Revelation.
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0: And if people would just get and read the Bible and read the book of Revelation, they would really turn around and straighten up. This is all we need to do, is just get the good book and read it and put it to everyday life.
2: Sisters! 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Jews! 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
1: From CBC News, the world is sour. I'm Neil Kumar. The U.S. and Denmark say they're finalizing an agreement on Greenland. The Danish and Greenlandic prime ministers released a statement saying they expect to sign an Arctic security deal with Washington next week. They say you'll recognize Denmark's sovereignty and territorial integrity as well as Greenland's interests. Earlier, U.S. President Donald Trump posted on social media that he made a deal with Denmark to permanently take over Greenland's security. Trump has maintained that control of Greenland is vital to U.S. security. Quebecers will be heading to the polls in just a few weeks. It has been a more competitive campaign than many expected. And while sovereignty is always part of the conversation in the province, this time around, there is another issue that is top of mind for voters. Alexander Silberman reports.
2: In the east of Montreal, a nationalist stronghold for decades, support for Quebec sovereignty runs deep. But with a provincial election less than 2 weeks away, many voters here have different priorities. Everyone is paying for the high cost of tariffs, says Louise Terrien. Amid broad economic anxiety, support for Quebec independence is at its lowest level in decades. Just 27% of Quebecers say they would vote yes if another referendum was held. 63% would say no, and 10% say they're unsure, according to a recent poll by Main Street Research. Parti Québécois leader Paul Saint-Pierre Plamondon, campaigning for change, now promising not to hold a referendum until U.S. President Donald Trump is out of office. Alexander Silberman, CBC News, Montreal.
1: The chaos in the BC Conservative caucus is not just sparking speculation about its leader, Carolyn Findlay. It is also sparking speculation that NDP Premier David Eby may call a snap election soon. Tanya Fletcher has more on the situation.
3: I have no announcement to make about an election today.
4: Premier David Eby repeated that line over and over to reporters in Vancouver today, acknowledging the rampant speculation, but not calling the snap election many are bracing for, at least not yet.
3: It's an existential moment, and I don't think it's ever a bad idea to ask British Columbians, especially at a moment like this, about which direction we should be going.
4: It's been less than 2 years since his NDP government was re-elected with a narrow margin. But the implosion of the opposition BC Conservatives has many predicting Eby will try to capitalize on their turmoil. The recent exodus of Conservative MLAs continues, the party losing three more caucus members today. That makes 12 since August. Many of them are unhappy with their new leader, Carolyn Findlay.
5: I'm not going anywhere.
4: A defiant Findlay also addressing early election rumors.
5: We're ready. We're ready to go.
4: Tanya Fletcher, CBC News, Vancouver.
1: In Manitoba, a decision to scrap semi-annual clock changes is causing some confusion in the northwest corner of neighboring Ontario. In spring and fall, that part of Ontario syncs with Manitoba on Central Time. But this November, Manitoba won't be falling back an hour, but Ontario will. Karen Pauls has more.
6: We spend lots of time in both places, so it'll be a little confusing, I think.
7: Stephen Moon and his wife live in Winnipeg, but have a cottage in Kenora, just over the Ontario border.
6: It'll be confusing to think about what time it is and what that means.
7: For more than a century, Manitoba and northwestern Ontario have been on the same clock, on Central Time. Both regions change their clocks in spring and fall, but come November... not anymore. Manitoba has announced it's sticking with permanent daylight time all year round and won't change its clocks on November 1st, meaning it will be the same time in Winnipeg and Toronto, while Kenora is an hour behind. But in the summer months, Kenora and Winnipeg will be the same time, while Toronto is an hour ahead. Karen Pauls, CBC News, Kenora, Ontario.
1: And that is The World This Hour. For CBC News, I'm Neil Kumar.

Imagine a world where you can access everything you need within a 15-minute walk from your home. How would that transform the way cities are planned and developed? And how might it change the game for real estate? Today, we delve into two key concepts shaping the future of real estate, ESG and the 15-minute cities. Firstly, let's demystify ESG. Standing for environmental, social, and governance, ESG is a set of criteria that socially conscious investors use to screen potential investments. In the realm of real estate, ESG demands are shaping the future with a growing focus on sustainable and socially responsible buildings. Now imagine a city where everything you need, your home, your workplace, schools, shops, parks, are all within a leisurely 15-minute walk or bike ride. This is the essence of a 15-minute city. This urban planning concept is gaining traction as a sustainable solution to traffic congestion, air pollution, and carbon emissions. So, how are ESG and 15-minute cities changing the real estate game? Real estate developers and investors are now integrating ESG principles into their projects, meeting the demand for more sustainable and socially responsible spaces. The 15-minute city concept is transforming urban planning and real estate development, promoting more walkable, bikeable, and transit-friendly neighborhoods. Examples of these transformative concepts in action can be seen in projects across the globe. The Bo01 neighborhood in Malmo, Sweden, and the Hudson Yards development in New York City are prime examples of real estate that incorporates ESG principles and embodies the 15-minute city concept. Even closer to home, cities across Canada and the USA are embracing the 15-minute city concept. Edmonton, Canada, for instance, has shown recent interest in the concept, stirring up lively debate. Meanwhile, in Vancouver, a recent study showed that 75% of residents live within a 15-minute walk to a grocery store, and 99% live within a 15-minute walk to a park. In conclusion, ESG and 15-minute cities are not just buzzwords. They're game changers in the real estate industry, promoting sustainability, social responsibility, and livability. As real estate professionals, understanding these trends and integrating them into our projects is crucial in shaping a better future. 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
1: From CBC News, The World This Hour, I'm Neil Kumar. U.S. President Donald Trump says he has a deal with Denmark to bolster the U.S. military presence in Greenland after months of threatening to take the island by force from the NATO ally. In a social media post, Trump said the agreement gives the U.S., quote, permanent control over Greenland's security. Katie Simpson has more from Washington.
2: After all of those threats by the U.S. president to take Greenland, threats that unnerved many American allies, there now appears to be a new expanded security deal between the U.S., Greenland, and Denmark. Greenland, of course, being a Danish territory. The plan aims to expand the existing American security presence, with the agreement to be signed next week at the U.N. General Assembly. Donald Trump celebrated on social media, saying it gives the United States permanent control over security and all other needs in Greenland, completely addressing all of our many U.S. concerns. A caution, though, others involved did not go that far. The Danish Prime Minister's office saying the deal recognizes Greenland's sovereignty and territorial integrity and upholds people's right to self-determination. Clarifications that are vital, since Trump previously would not rule out taking Greenland by force and repeatedly said the U.S. should buy the territory.
0: Katie Simpson, CBC News, Washington.
1: Meantime, Donald Trump says he's banning American media outlets CNN, MSNBC, and Politico from the White House. Speaking from the Oval Office, Trump says he was motivated by their critical coverage of his administration.
3: There's something wrong with a country that can allow people to write purposely negative stories. Now, if they want to write them, that's fine, but I don't have to let them into the people's house.
1: Trump says more outlets could be banned in the future. Prime Minister Mark Carney was greeted with a standing ovation when he entered the Liberal caucus room on Friday. He outlined his plans to build a stronger, more resilient economy in the face of U.S. tariffs. As Jennifer Yuen tells us, cutting bureaucratic red tape is at the heart of his plan.
4: Carney is heading into the fall session Monday with a solid majority in the House of Commons. The Prime Minister signaling he has every intention to use the advantage.
5: We are going to introduce some of the most consequential legislation.
4: A new economic bill, the Build Canada Strong Act, that would change the way Canada reviews major federal projects like pipelines and supply chains.
5: For federal projects and supply chains, our standard will be simple. One project, one review, 1 year.
4: A bid to sharpen Canada's economic competitive advantage as it courts international capital, says Liberal House Leader Stephen McKinnon.
6: To make sure that we're able to attract investment, create jobs, and trade with the world.
4: When Parliament resumes, Carney's government will likely face questions about how it intends to safeguard environmental concerns and work with Indigenous groups as it seeks to fast-track major projects like pipelines with its new bill. Jennifer Yuen, CBC News, Ottawa.
1: Canadian beekeepers are feeling the sting of the new U.S. tariffs on Canadian honey, and they're asking the federal government to step up and help the industry survive through tough times. Nisha Patel has more.
7: The second the tariffs hit, honey stopped moving into the United States.
8: Connie Phillips, executive director of the Canadian Beekeepers Federation, says honey producers have been hit hard by the latest round of U.S. tariffs. About 60% of exports are shipped south of the border, but American customers have stopped buying and costs are piling up.
7: You got to get the bees ready for winter, which means you've got to feed them, you've got to treat them.
8: Her organization is calling on Ottawa to lend a hand financially through the next few months. With dozens of crops relying on honeybees for pollination, the stakes are high.
7: There wouldn't be hybrid canola seed. And so the contribution that honeybees make to that industry in additional harvest value sits between $4 and $5 billion.
8: Beekeepers are also hoping more consumers and retailers step up to support the sector by buying Canadian. Nisha Patel, CBC News, Toronto.
1: And that is The World This Hour. For CBC News, I'm Neil Kumar.

The boy's no good. Well, I finally found what I've been looking for, but if they get the chance, they'll end it for sure. Sure they would.

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Don't worry. 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Don't worry, be happy.

sexy people.

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1: From CBC News, the world is sour. I'm Neil Kumar. The U.S. and Denmark say they're finalizing an agreement on Greenland. The Danish and Greenlandic prime ministers released a statement saying they expect to sign an Arctic security deal with Washington next week. They say it will recognize Denmark's sovereignty and territorial integrity, as well as Greenland's interests. Earlier, U.S. President Donald Trump posted on social media that he'd made a deal with Denmark to permanently take over Greenland's security. Trump has maintained that control of Greenland is vital to U.S. security. Quebecers will be heading to the polls in just a few weeks. It has been a more competitive campaign than many expected. And while sovereignty is always part of the conversation in the province, this time around, there's another issue that is top of mind for voters. Alexander Silberman reports.
2: In the east of Montreal, a nationalist stronghold for decades, support for Quebec sovereignty runs deep. But with a provincial election less than 2 weeks away, many voters here have different priorities. Everyone is paying for the high cost of tariffs, says Louise Therrien. Amid broad economic anxiety, support for Quebec independence is at its lowest level in decades. Just 27% of Quebecers say they would vote yes if another referendum was held. 63% would say no, and 10% say they're unsure, according to a recent poll by Main Street Research. Parti Québécois leader Paul Saint-Pierre Plamondon, campaigning for change, now promising not to hold a referendum until U.S. President Donald Trump is out of office. Alexander Silberman, CBC News, Montreal.
1: The chaos in the BC Conservative caucus is not just sparking speculation about its leader, Carolyn Findlay. It is also sparking speculation that NDP Premier David Eby may call a snap election soon. Tanya Fletcher has more on the situation.
3: I have no announcement to make about an election today.
4: Premier David Eby repeated that line over and over to reporters in Vancouver today, acknowledging the rampant speculation, but not calling the snap election many are bracing for, at least not yet.
3: This is an existential moment, and I don't think it's ever a bad idea to ask British Columbians, especially at a moment like this, about which direction we should be going.
4: It's been less than 2 years since his NDP government was re-elected with a narrow margin. But the implosion of the opposition BC Conservatives has many predicting Eby will try to capitalize on their turmoil. The recent exodus of Conservative MLAs continues, the party losing three more caucus members today. That makes 12 since August. Many of them are unhappy with their new leader, Carolyn Findlay.
5: I'm not going anywhere.
4: A defiant Findlay also addressing early election rumors.
5: We're ready. We're ready to go.
4: Tanya Fletcher, CBC News, Vancouver.
1: In Manitoba, a decision to scrap semi-annual clock changes is causing some confusion in the northwest corner of neighboring Ontario. In spring and fall, that part of Ontario syncs with Manitoba on Central Time. But this November, Manitoba won't be falling back an hour, but Ontario will. Karen Pauls has more.
6: We spend lots of time in both places, so it'll be a little confusing, I think.
7: Stephen Moon and his wife live in Winnipeg, but have a cottage in Kenora just over the Ontario border.
6: It'll be confusing to think about what time it is and what that means.
7: For more than a century, Manitoba and northwestern Ontario have been on the same clock, on Central Time. Both regions change their clocks in spring and fall, but come November, not anymore. Manitoba has announced it's sticking with permanent daylight time all year round and won't change its clocks on November 1st, meaning it will be the same time in Winnipeg and Toronto, while Kenora is an hour behind. But in the summer months, Kenora and Winnipeg will be the same time, while Toronto is an hour ahead. Karen Pauls, CBC News, Kenora, Ontario.
1: And that is The World This Hour. 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
1: Lately, it feels like everyone has a take on Gen Z.
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1: Which is so unfair.
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4: Because between sky-high rent, $10 lattes, and the AI revolution, we've got a lot to unpack.
1: We went out to see what Gen Z's reality actually looks like, and we made a web series out of it. 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It's called Count Us In, and honestly, I think you guys are going to love it.
5: From CBC News, the world is sour. I'm Neil Kumar. U.S. President Donald Trump says he has a deal with Denmark to bolster the U.S. military presence in Greenland after months of threatening to take the island by force from the NATO ally. In a social media post, Trump said the agreement gives the U.S., quote, permanent control over Greenland security. Katie Simpson has more from Washington.
6: After all of those threats by the U.S. president to take Greenland, threats that unnerved many American allies, there now appears to be a new expanded security deal between the U.S., Greenland, and Denmark. Greenland, of course, being a Danish territory. The plan aims to expand the existing American security presence with the agreement to be signed next week at the U.N. General Assembly. Donald Trump celebrated on social media, saying it gives the United States permanent control over security and all other needs in Greenland, completely addressing all of our many U.S. concerns. A caution, though, others involved did not go that far. The Danish Prime Minister's office saying the deal recognizes Greenland's sovereignty and territorial integrity and upholds people's right to self-determination. Clarifications that are vital, since Trump previously would not rule out taking Greenland by force and repeatedly said the U.S. should buy the territory.
7: Katie Simpson, CBC News, Washington.
5: Meantime, Donald Trump says he's banning American media outlets CNN, MS Now, and Politico from the White House. Speaking from the Oval Office, Trump says he was motivated by their critical coverage of his administration.
8: There's something wrong with a country that can allow people to write purposely negative stories. Now, if they want to write them, that's fine. But I don't have to let them into the people's house.
5: Trump says more outlets could be banned in the future. Prime Minister Mark Carney was greeted with a standing ovation when he entered the Liberal caucus room on Friday. He outlined his plans to build a stronger, more resilient economy in the face of U.S. tariffs. As Jennifer Yoon tells us, cutting bureaucratic red tape is at the heart of his plan.
9: Carney is heading into the fall session Monday with a solid majority in the House of Commons. The Prime Minister signaling he has every intention to use the advantage.
10: We are going to introduce some of the most consequential legislation.
9: A new economic bill, the Build Canada Strong Act, that would change the way Canada reviews major federal projects like pipelines and supply chains.
10: For federal projects and supply chains, our standard will be simple. One project, one review, 1 year.
9: A bit to sharpen Canada's economic competitive advantage as it courts international capital, says Liberal House Leader Stephen McKinnon.
11: To make sure that we're able to attract investment, create jobs, and trade with the world.
9: When Parliament resumes, Carney's government will likely face questions about how it intends to safeguard environmental concerns and work with Indigenous groups as it seeks to fast-track major projects like pipelines with its new bill. Jennifer Yoon, CBC News, Ottawa.
5: The Churchill Falls energy agreement between Quebec, Newfoundland, and the federal government is running into rough waters. It's become an issue in the Quebec provincial election, where opposition parties are accusing the CAQ of rushing into an imperfect deal. And while the Newfoundland and Labrador legislature endorsed the deal Thursday by a slim majority, the Innu Nation's Grand Chief says it's not a good deal. Jody Ashney says there are a few benefits for her nation.
12: The Innu are a lot upset at the provincial government. Something that should have been negotiated prior to being signed, and it wasn't. There was no notice of number change before the DCIA was finalized. It was only brought to us afterwards.
5: The Newfoundland and Labrador government had previously said the deal would need approval from the Innu. A former Saskatoon Christian school principal has been found guilty of assaulting three students with a paddle. On Friday, a jury found 68-year-old Duff Arthur Friesen guilty of assaulting students with a weapon. The school's named Christian Center Academy at the time of the alleged offenses. It was later named Legacy Christian Academy and is now Valour Academy. And that is The World This Hour. For CBC News, I'm Neil Kumar.
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1: From CBC News, The World This Hour, I'm Neil Kumar. Breaking news from northwest Pakistan, where at least 31 people have been killed following a suicide attack at a police compound. According to officials, the attacker rammed a car that was carrying explosives into a police facility on Friday, as officers and their families were praying in a mosque. A shooting took place shortly after the explosion. The death toll, which stands at 31, includes 16 police personnel. The U.S. and Denmark say they are finalizing an agreement on Greenland. The Danish and Greenlandic prime ministers released a statement saying they expect to sign an Arctic security deal with Washington next week. They say it will recognize Denmark's sovereignty and territorial integrity, as well as Greenland's interests. Earlier, U.S. President Donald Trump posted on social media that he had made a deal with Denmark to permanently take over Greenland's security. Trump has maintained that control of Greenland is vital to U.S. security. Quebecers will be heading to the polls in just a few weeks. And as Alexander Silberman reports, it has been a more competitive campaign than many expected.
2: In the east of Montreal, a nationalist stronghold for decades, support for Quebec sovereignty runs deep. But with a provincial election less than 2 weeks away, many voters here have different priorities. Everyone is paying for the high cost of tariffs, says Louise Therrien. Amid broad economic anxiety, support for Quebec independence is at its lowest level in decades. Just 27% of Quebecers say they would vote yes if another referendum was held. 63% would say no, and 10% say they're unsure, according to a recent poll by Main Street Research. Parti Québécois leader Paul Saint-Pierre Plamondon, campaigning for change, now promising not to hold a referendum until U.S. President Donald Trump is out of office. Alexander Silberman, CBC News, Montreal.
1: The chaos in the BC Conservative caucus is not just sparking speculation about its leader, Carolyn Findlay. It is also sparking speculation that NDP Premier David Eby may call a snap election soon. Tanya Fletcher has more on the situation.
3: I have no announcement to make about an election today.
4: Premier David Eby repeated that line over and over to reporters in Vancouver today, acknowledging the rampant speculation, but not calling the snap election many are bracing for, at least not yet.
3: It's an existential moment, and I don't think it's ever a bad idea to ask British Columbians, especially at a moment like this, about which direction we should be going.
4: It's been less than 2 years since his NDP government was re-elected with a narrow margin. But the implosion of the opposition BC Conservatives has many predicting Eby will try to capitalize on their turmoil. The recent exodus of Conservative MLAs continues, the party losing three more caucus members today. That makes 12 since August. Many of them are unhappy with their new leader, Carolyn Findlay.
5: I'm not going anywhere.
4: A defiant Findlay also addressing early election rumors.
5: We're ready. We're ready to go.
4: Tanya Fletcher, CBC News, Vancouver.
1: In Manitoba, a decision to scrap semi-annual clock changes is causing some confusion in the northwest corner of neighboring Ontario. In spring and fall, that part of Ontario syncs with Manitoba on Central Time. But this November, Manitoba won't be falling back an hour, but Ontario will. Karen Pauls has more.
6: We spend lots of time in both places, so it'll be a little confusing, I think.
7: Stephen Moon and his wife live in Winnipeg, but have a cottage in Kenora just over the Ontario border.
6: It'll be confusing to think about what time it is and what that means.
7: For more than a century, Manitoba and northwestern Ontario have been on the same clock, on Central Time. Both regions change their clocks in spring and fall, but come November... not anymore. Manitoba has announced it's sticking with permanent daylight time all year round and won't change its clocks on November 1st, meaning it will be the same time in Winnipeg and Toronto, while Kenora is an hour behind. But in the summer months, Kenora and Winnipeg will be the same time, while Toronto is an hour ahead. Karen Pauls, CBC News, Kenora, Ontario.
1: And that is The World This Hour. For CBC News, I'm Neil Kumar.

0: Premier hosts on Vrbo deliver quality vacation rental stays with fast responses and clear instructions, so you don't have to worry about surprises.
1: I asked our host a question about the house last night, and he got back to me super quick.
0: See? That's a Premier host move right there.
1: I wish I had a Premier group chat. I asked them where we should have dinner last night, and they left me on read. I know you saw it. It says it.
0: Classic group chat move. Don't walk into a surprise. Book a top-rated Vrbo stay with a Premier host. If you know, you Vrbo.
2: From CBC News, The World This Hour, I'm Neil Kumar. U.S. President Donald Trump says he has a deal with Denmark to bolster the U.S. military presence in Greenland after months of threatening to take the island by force from the NATO ally. In a social media post, Trump said the agreement gives the U.S., quote, permanent control over Greenland security. Katie Simpson has more from Washington.
3: After all of those threats by the U.S. president to take Greenland, threats that unnerved many American allies, there now appears to be a new expanded security deal between the U.S., Greenland, and Denmark. Greenland, of course, being a Danish territory. The plan aims to expand the existing American security presence with the agreement to be signed next week at the U.N. General Assembly. Donald Trump celebrated on social media, saying it gives the United States permanent control over security and all other needs in Greenland, completely addressing all of our many U.S. concerns. A caution, though, others involved did not go that far. The Danish Prime Minister's office saying the deal recognizes Greenland's sovereignty and territorial integrity and upholds people's right to self-determination. Clarifications that are vital, since Trump previously would not rule out taking Greenland by force and repeatedly said the U.S. should buy the territory.
4: Katie Simpson, CBC News, Washington.
2: U.S. President Donald Trump has banned CNN, MS Now, and Politico from the White House. The president made the move on Friday, accusing all three media outlets of false coverage. Steve Futterman has more.
5: It is one of Donald Trump's constant battles.
6: It's a whole hoax. And you know who's playing into the hoax? People like you and the fake news media.
5: Yesterday, Trump expanded his war with the news media.
6: I don't want him in my office. I don't want him here.
5: Trump announced on social media he is banning reporters from two cable news networks, CNN and MS Now, along with reporters from the website Politico from the White House.
6: There's something wrong with a country that can allow people to write purposely negligent.
5: Trump has tried something similar before. At one point, he banned the Associated Press from being part of presidential press pools. That followed the AP's refusal to call the Gulf of Mexico the Gulf of America. CNN calls the ban illegal and unconstitutional. Last night, CNN was still reporting from the White House. Steve Futterman, CBC News, Memphis.
2: At least 31 people are dead after a suicide attack at a police compound in northeastern Pakistan. Officials say the attacker rammed a car with explosives into a police facility on Friday while officers were praying with their families inside a mosque. A shooting occurred shortly after the explosion. The death toll of 31 includes 16 police personnel. A former Saskatoon Christian school principal has been found guilty of assaulting three students with a paddle. On Friday, a jury found 68-year-old Duff Arthur Friesen guilty of assaulting students with a weapon. The school was named Christian Center Academy at the time of the alleged offenses. It was later renamed Legacy Christian Academy and is now Valour Academy. The BC Conservative Party has lost another three MLAs, which means one-third of its caucus is gone since a new leader took over just 3 months ago. Tanya Fletcher has more on the party's turmoil and intrigue, including a premier that is ready to call an election in the middle of it all.
7: I'm not going anywhere.
8: A defiant tone from BC Conservative leader Carrie Lynn Findlay, despite calls from some to step down. The exodus of Conservative MLAs continues, the party losing three more Friday, including former leader John Rustad. That makes 12 in the past month gone. The opposition's implosion is why many believe Premier David Eby is about to call an early election. Hamish Telford is a political scientist with the University of the Fraser Valley.
9: The NDP is just looking across the aisle and thinking this is a once-in-a-lifetime opportunity to have an election where the opposition splits the vote and we can win a comfortable majority.
8: A provincial election now would coincide with and threaten to overshadow the municipal elections happening across BC next month. Tanya Fletcher, CBC News, Vancouver.
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with a preacher man who asked, were you bound on such a cold, dark afternoon? As we drove on through the rain, as he listened, I explained, and he left me alone.

0: Welcome aboard, Via Rail. Please sit and enjoy. Please sit and sip. 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Taste. 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And enjoy. Via Rail. Love the way.
1: From CBC News, the world is sour. I'm Neil Kumar. The U.S. and Denmark say they're finalizing an agreement on Greenland. The Danish and Greenlandic prime ministers released a statement saying they expect to sign an Arctic security deal with Washington next week. They say it will recognize Denmark's sovereignty and territorial integrity, as well as Greenland's interests. On Friday, U.S. President Donald Trump posted on social media that he had made a deal with Denmark to permanently take over Greenland's security. Trump has maintained that control of Greenland is vital to U.S. security. The Canadian government announced this week that it is pursuing closer ties to the European Union. Host of CBC Radio's The House, Catherine Cullen, takes a closer look at the proposed benefits and what officials are saying about some of the concerns as well.
2: Extremely well received on the European side.
3: Ireland's Minister of State, Thomas Byrne, says there's lots of enthusiasm amongst EU members for a closer relationship with Canada.
2: I would say 80% of the Parliament was not just supportive, but really enthusiastic.
3: But back in Canada, the Conservative Party is concerned about the unknowns. Leader Pierre Poilievre.
4: We want Canada to have free trade with Europe, but we'll never surrender our independence and sovereignty over our laws, our tax money, and our immigration policies.
3: Canada's ambassador designate to the EU, Jonathan Wilkinson, says the idea is to enhance Canada's sovereignty by giving the country more choice. He also rejects the suggestion that Canada would surrender immigration policy. There's a Canada-EU summit in Montreal at the end of next month. Wilkinson says it's then that more details of the new arrangement will become clear. Catherine Cullen, CBC News, Ottawa.
1: With Alberta's place in Canada on the provincial ballot in October, a former MLA is planning to create a federal party dedicated solely to push for greater Alberta sovereignty. Colin Gallant has more.
5: Drew Barnes says Alberta needs a voting bloc of MPs to sway decisions in Ottawa and wield power in the province's favor.
6: It's decades where Alberta's voice has not been heard loud enough in Ottawa.
5: The former Conservative MLA says a new federal party, Alberta Now, would only run in Alberta on a Conservative platform focused on the province's issues.
6: Replicating what Quebec has done with a Bloc Québécois.
5: Unveiled this week ahead of next month's referendum, Alberta voters will choose between staying in Canada and holding a referendum on separation. That's no coincidence, says Calgary-based political scientist Dwayne Bratt.
7: But people have tried this before.
5: He says many new parties fail, but
7: if they're successful, a real splintering of the Conservative Party.
5: Conservatives won all but three of Alberta's 37 federal seats in 2025. But Bratt says factions are unhappy with the party's support, or lack thereof, for Alberta sovereignty. Barnes says his party isn't separatist per se, and his aim isn't the Conservatives. He plans to register the party in the fall. Colin Gallant, CBC News, Medicine Hat, Alberta.
1: Bhishma Rajaguru was killed in a crash involving a CFL Saskatchewan Rough Rider player 2 months ago. In an exclusive interview with CBC, Bhishma's family in India talks about how they have been coming to terms with the tragedy and mourning his loss. Helena Mahalik reports.
8: Happy birthday, Papa. Those were Bhishma Rajaguru's last words to his father, Ashish Rajaguru, on July 18th. It was a 15-second call from 11,000 kilometers away. Ashish wishes he could have said a proper goodbye to his only son.
9: His loss is a lifelong loss for us.
8: The 22-year-old died when his car collided with an SUV driven by Saskatchewan Rough Riders captain Jaden Dalkey. Police say Dalkey was going the wrong way on a divided highway north of Regina with drugs and alcohol in his vehicle. Dalkey was also killed. Bhishma's family remembers him as a talented musician. He was a percussionist in a Regina-based band and got his love of music from his father, who says Bhishma played the tabla nonstop after learning it at 10 years old.
9: That was his passion.
8: The family says no one should experience this type of tragedy and say Bhishma's memory will live on in the songs he used to play. Helena Mahalik, CBC News, Saskatoon.
1: And that is The World This Hour. 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

0: Welcome aboard. Welcome aboard Via Rail. Please sit and enjoy. Please sit and stretch. Steep. Flip. Or that. And enjoy. Via Rail. Love the way.
1: From CBC News, the world this hour, I'm Neil Kumar. U.S. President Donald Trump says he has a deal with Denmark to bolster the U.S. military presence in Greenland after months of threatening to take the island by force from the NATO ally. In a social media post, Trump said the agreement gives the U.S., quote, permanent control over Greenland security. Katie Simpson has more from Washington.
2: After all of those threats by the U.S. president to take Greenland, threats that unnerved many American allies, there now appears to be a new expanded security deal between the U.S., Greenland, and Denmark. Greenland, of course, being a Danish territory. The plan aims to expand the existing American security presence with the agreement to be signed next week at the U.N. General Assembly. Donald Trump celebrated on social media, saying it gives the United States permanent control over security and all other needs in Greenland, completely addressing all of our many U.S. concerns. A caution, though, others involved did not go that far. The Danish Prime Minister's office saying the deal recognizes Greenland's sovereignty and territorial integrity and upholds people's right to self-determination. Clarifications that are vital, since Trump previously would not rule out taking Greenland by force and repeatedly said the U.S. should buy the territory.
3: Katie Simpson, CBC News, Washington.
1: U.S. President Donald Trump has banned CNN, MS Now, and Politico from the White House. The president made the move on Friday, accusing all three media outlets of false coverage. Steve Futterman has more.
4: It is one of Donald Trump's constant battles.
5: It's a whole hoax. And you know who's playing into the hoax? People like you and the fake news media.
4: Yesterday, Trump expanded his war with the news media.
6: I don't want him in my office. I don't want him here.
4: Trump announced on social media he is banning reporters from two cable news networks, CNN and MS Now, along with reporters from the website Politico from the White House.
6: There's something wrong with a country that can allow people to write purposely negative stories.
4: Trump has tried something similar before. At one point, he banned the Associated Press from being part of presidential press pools. That followed the AP's refusal to call the Gulf of Mexico the Gulf of America. CNN calls the ban illegal and unconstitutional. Last night, CNN was still reporting from the White House. Steve Futterman, CBC News, Memphis.
1: At least 31 people are dead after a suicide attack at a police compound in northeastern Pakistan. Officials say the attacker rammed a car with explosives into a police facility on Friday while officers were praying with their families inside a mosque. A shooting occurred shortly after the explosion. The death toll of 31 includes 16 police personnel. A former Saskatoon Christian school principal has been found guilty of assaulting three students with a paddle. On Friday, a jury found 68-year-old Duff Arthur Friesen guilty of assaulting students with the weapon. The school's named Christian Center Academy at the time of the alleged offenses. It was later renamed Legacy Christian Academy and is now Valour Academy. The BC Conservative Party has lost another three MLAs, which means one-third of its caucus is gone since a new leader took over just 3 months ago. Tanya Fletcher has more on the party's turmoil and intrigue, including a premier that is ready to call an election in the middle of it all.
7: I'm not going anywhere.
8: A defiant tone from BC Conservative leader Carrie Lynn Findlay, despite calls from some to step down. The exodus of Conservative MLAs continues, the party losing three more Friday, including former leader John Rustad. That makes 12 in the past month gone. The opposition's implosion is why many believe Premier David Eby is about to call an early election. Hamish Telford is a political scientist with the University of the Fraser Valley.
9: The NDP is just looking across the aisle and thinking this is a once-in-a-lifetime opportunity to have an election where the opposition splits the vote and we can win a comfortable majority.
8: A provincial election now would coincide with and threaten to overshadow the municipal elections happening across BC next month. Tanya Fletcher, CBC News, Vancouver.
1: 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I'm Neil Kumar.
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on your cigarette break. It's like 10,000 spoons when all you need is a knife. It's meeting the man of my dreams and then meeting his beautiful wife. And isn't it ironic?

0: Hi, Steve Patterson here, host of The Debaters, the show where Canada's top comedic arguers argue over bottom-of-mind topics. This week's episode is full of dry humor as we ponder, is a clothesline superior to an electric dryer? Our comedians aren't afraid to put everything on the line in this one, and we hope it all comes out in the wash. So don't miss this week's episode of The Debaters, wherever you get your podcasts.
1: From CBC News, The World This Hour, I'm Claude Fague. Donald Trump claims he has struck a deal giving the U.S. permanent control over Greenland security, saying it will freeze out American adversaries while paving the way for a larger military footprint. Julia Chapman reports on the agreement and why it falls well short of Trump's past demands to buy the Danish territory.
2: President Donald Trump describes this deal as a dream come true. He says the U.S. will start building up a large military presence on Greenland. The president says the U.S. will have permanent control of security and all other needs in Greenland. American officials have warned Greenland is vulnerable to threats from Russia and China. Ezra Cohen is a former defense official in the first Trump administration.
3: Greenland is the ideal path for a nuclear weapon from an enemy power.
2: As well as a strategic location, Greenland has vast stores of natural resources. President Trump has hinted at wanting to take advantage of the island's economic potential. Denmark's prime minister says the agreement will strengthen Arctic security while preserving Greenland's sovereignty and territorial integrity. Greenland's prime minister says the deal will benefit all. Julia Chapman, CBC News, London.
1: At least 31 people are dead after a suicide attack at a police compound in northwestern Pakistan. Officials say the attacker rammed a car with explosives into a police facility on Friday while officers were praying with their families inside a mosque. A shooting occurred shortly after the explosion. The death toll includes 16 police personnel. The Canadian government announced this week that it's pursuing closer ties to the European Union. Host of CBC Radio's The House, Catherine Cullen, takes a closer look at the proposed benefits and what officials are saying about some of the concerns as well.
4: Extremely well received on the European side.
5: Ireland's Minister of State, Thomas Byrne, says there's lots of enthusiasm amongst EU members for a closer relationship with Canada.
4: I would say 80% of the Parliament was not just supportive, but really enthusiastic.
5: But back in Canada, the Conservative Party is concerned about the unknowns. Leader Pierre Poilievre.
6: We want Canada to have free trade with Europe, but we'll never surrender our independence and sovereignty over our laws, our tax money, and our immigration policies.
5: Canada's ambassador designate to the EU, Jonathan Wilkinson, says the idea is to enhance Canada's sovereignty by giving the country more choice. He also rejects the suggestion that Canada would surrender immigration policy. There's a Canada-EU summit in Montreal at the end of next month. Wilkinson says it's then that more details of the new arrangement will become clear. Catherine Cullen, CBC News, Ottawa.
1: With Alberta's place in Canada on the provincial ballot in October, a former member of the Legislative Assembly is planning to create a federal party dedicated solely to push for greater Alberta sovereignty. The CBC's Colin Gallant has more.
7: Drew Barnes says Alberta needs a voting bloc of MPs to sway decisions in Ottawa and wield power in the province's favor.
8: It's decades where Alberta's voice has not been heard loud enough in Ottawa.
7: The former Conservative MLA says a new federal party, Alberta Now, would only run in Alberta on a Conservative platform focused on the province's issues.
8: Replicating what Quebec has done with a Bloc Québécois.
7: Unveiled this week ahead of next month's referendum. Alberta voters will choose between staying in Canada and holding a referendum on separation. That's no coincidence, says Calgary-based political scientist Dwayne Bratt.
9: But people have tried this before.
7: He says many new parties fail, but
9: if they're successful, a real splintering of the Conservative Party.
7: Conservatives won all but three of Alberta's 37 federal seats in 2025. But Bratt says factions are unhappy with the party's support, or lack thereof, for Alberta sovereignty. Barnes says his party isn't separatist per se, and his aim isn't the Conservatives. He plans to register the party in the fall. Colin Gallant, CBC News, Medicine Hat, Alberta.
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across the lake. Of course, it was winter. And all this was ice.

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3: From CBC News, The World This Hour, I'm Claude Feig. U.S. President Donald Trump says he has a deal with Denmark to bolster the U.S. military presence in Greenland after months of threatening to take the island by force from the NATO ally. In an online post, Trump said the agreement gives the U.S., quote, permanent control over Greenland security. Katie Simpson has more from Washington.
4: After all of those threats by the U.S. president to take Greenland, threats that unnerved many American allies, there now appears to be a new expanded security deal between the U.S., Greenland, and Denmark. Greenland, of course, being a Danish territory. The plan aims to expand the existing American security presence with the agreement to be signed next week at the U.N. General Assembly. Donald Trump celebrated on social media, saying it gives the United States permanent control over security and all other needs in Greenland, completely addressing all of our many U.S. concerns. A caution, though, others involved did not go that far. The Danish Prime Minister's office saying the deal recognizes Greenland's sovereignty and territorial integrity and upholds people's right to self-determination. Clarifications that are vital, since Trump previously would not rule out taking Greenland by force and repeatedly said the U.S. should buy the territory.
2: Katie Simpson, CBC News, Washington.
3: Meanwhile, Trump has banned American news outlets, including CNN, MS Now, and Politico, from the White House. The U.S. president made the move yesterday, accusing all three media outlets of false coverage. Reporter Steve Futterman has more from Los Angeles.
5: It is one of Donald Trump's constant battles.
6: It's a whole hoax. And you know who's playing into the hoax? People like you and the fake news media.
5: Yesterday, Trump expanded his war with the news media.
6: I don't want him in my office. I don't want him here.
5: Trump announced on social media he is banning reporters from two cable news networks, CNN and MS Now, along with reporters from the website Politico from the White House.
6: There's something wrong with a country that can allow people to write purposely negative stories.
5: Trump has tried something similar before. At one point, he banned the Associated Press from being part of presidential press pools. That followed the AP's refusal to call the Gulf of Mexico the Gulf of America. CNN calls the ban illegal and unconstitutional. Last night, CNN was still reporting from the White House. Steve Futterman, CBC News, Memphis.
3: The BC Conservative Party has lost another three members of the Legislative Assembly, meaning one-third of its caucus is now gone since a new leader took over just 3 months ago. Tanya Fletcher has more on the party's turmoil and intrigue, including a premier that is ready to call an election in the middle of it all.
7: I'm not going anywhere.
8: A defiant tone from BC Conservative leader Carolyn Findlay, despite calls from some to step down. The exodus of Conservative MLAs continues, the party losing three more Friday, including former leader John Rustad. That makes 12 in the past month gone. The opposition's implosion is why many believe Premier David Eby is about to call an early election. Hamish Telford is a political scientist with the University of the Fraser Valley.
9: The NDP is just looking across the aisle and thinking this is a once-in-a-lifetime opportunity to have an election where the opposition splits the vote and we can win a comfortable majority.
8: A provincial election now would coincide with and threaten to overshadow the municipal elections happening across BC next month. Tanya Fletcher, CBC News, Vancouver.
3: A former Saskatoon Christian school principal has been found guilty of assaulting three students with a paddle. On Friday, a jury found 68-year-old Duff Arthur Friesen guilty of assaulting students with a weapon. The school was named Christian Center Academy at the time of the alleged offenses. It was later renamed Legacy Christian Academy and is now Valor Academy. And that is your World This Hour. You can listen to us anytime on voice-activated devices such as Google Home. For CBC News, I'm Claude Feig.
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3: From CBC News, The World This Hour, I'm Claude Feig. Donald Trump has struck a deal giving the U.S. permanent control over Greenland security and saying it will freeze out American adversaries. Julia Chapman reports on the agreement and why it falls well short of Trump's past demands to buy the Danish territory.
4: President Donald Trump describes this deal as a dream come true. He says the U.S. will start building up a large military presence on Greenland. The president says the U.S. will have permanent control of security and all other needs in Greenland. American officials have warned Greenland is vulnerable to threats from Russia and China. Ezra Cohen is a former defense official in the first Trump administration.
5: Greenland is the ideal path for a nuclear weapon from an enemy power.
4: As well as a strategic location, Greenland has vast stores of natural resources. President Trump has hinted at wanting to take advantage of the island's economic potential. Denmark's prime minister says the agreement will strengthen Arctic security while preserving Greenland's sovereignty and territorial integrity. Greenland's prime minister says the deal will benefit all. Julia Chapman, CBC News, London.
3: The Canadian government announced this week that it's pursuing closer ties to the European Union. Host of CBC Radio's The House, Catherine Cullen, takes a closer look at the proposed benefits and what officials are saying about some of the concerns as well.
6: Extremely well received on the European side.
7: Ireland's Minister of State Thomas Byrne says there's lots of enthusiasm amongst EU members for a closer relationship with Canada.
6: I would say 80% of the Parliament was not just supportive, but really enthusiastic.
7: But back in Canada, the Conservative Party is concerned about the unknowns. Leader Pierre Poilievre.
8: We want Canada to have free trade with Europe, but we'll never surrender our independence and sovereignty over our laws, our tax money, and our immigration policies.
7: Canada's ambassador designate to the EU, Jonathan Wilkinson, says the idea is to enhance Canada's sovereignty by giving the country more choice. He also rejects the suggestion that Canada would surrender immigration policy. There's a Canada-EU summit in Montreal at the end of next month. Wilkinson says it's then that more details of the new arrangement will become clear. Catherine Cullen, CBC News, Ottawa.
3: Bhishma Rajaguru, an international student, was killed in a car crash in July involving Saskatchewan Rough Rider player Jaden Dalkey, who was also killed. In an exclusive interview with CBC, Rajaguru's family in India talks about how they've been coming to terms with the tragedy and mourning his loss. Halina Mihalik reports.
9: Happy birthday, Papa. Those were Bhishma Rajaguru's last words to his father, Ashish Rajaguru, on July 18th. It was a 15-second call from 11,000 kilometers away. Ashish wishes he could have said a proper goodbye to his only son.
10: His loss is a lifelong loss for us.
9: The 22-year-old died when his car collided with an SUV driven by Saskatchewan Rough Riders captain Jaden Dalkey. Police say Dalkey was going the wrong way on a divided highway north of Regina with drugs and alcohol in his vehicle. Dalkey was also killed. Bhishma's family remembers him as a talented musician. He was a percussionist in a Regina-based band and got his love of music from his father, who says Bhishma played the tabla nonstop after learning it at 10 years old.
10: That was his passion.
9: The family says no one should experience this type of tragedy and say Bhishma's memory will live on in the songs he used to play. Halina Mihalik, CBC News, Saskatoon.
3: OpenAI says that CEO Sam Altman will meet with the UN Security Council in New York next week. A spokesperson for the company says Altman will talk about the need for international coordination and shared safety standards for the industry. The meeting comes a week after Anthropic CEO Dario Amodei called for the slowdown of AI development. And that is your World This Hour. For CBC News, I'm Claude Feig.
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0: Listen, this Ed Sheeran Macklemore story is not going away. Macklemore said Free Palestine on stage. Ed Sheeran dropped him as an opener from his current U.S. tour. That's a big enough story as it is. But then it got bigger. All of Ed Sheeran's opening acts all quit. On Commotion, we gathered some really smart culture critics, and we got into what the backlash to Ed Sheeran tells us about how this conversation is changing. For this episode, and a lot more, follow Commotion with me, Alamine Abdul-Mahmoud, on YouTube or wherever you get your podcasts.
1: From CBC News, The World This Hour, I'm Claude Fay. U.S. President Donald Trump says he has a deal with Denmark to bolster the U.S. military presence in Greenland after months of threatening to take the island by force from NATO allies. In an online post, Trump said the agreement gives the U.S., quote, permanent control over Greenland's security. Katie Simpson has more from Washington.
2: After all of those threats by the U.S. president to take Greenland, threats that unnerved many American allies, there now appears to be a new expanded security deal between the U.S., Greenland, and Denmark. Greenland, of course, being a Danish territory. The plan aims to expand the existing American security presence with the agreement to be signed next week at the U.N. General Assembly. Donald Trump celebrated on social media, saying it gives the United States permanent control over security and all other needs in Greenland, completely addressing all of our many U.S. concerns. A caution, though, others involved did not go that far. The Danish Prime Minister's office saying the deal recognizes Greenland's sovereignty and territorial integrity and upholds people's right to self-determination. Clarifications that are vital, since Trump previously would not rule out taking Greenland by force and repeatedly said the U.S. should buy the territory.
3: Katie Simpson, CBC News, Washington.
1: Meanwhile, Trump has banned American news outlets, including CNN, MS Now, and Politico from the White House. The U.S. president made the move yesterday, accusing all three media outlets of false coverage. Reporter Steve Futterman has more.
4: It is one of Donald Trump's constant battles.
5: It's a whole hoax. And you know who's playing into the hoax? People like you and the fake news media.
4: Yesterday, Trump expanded his war with the news media.
5: I don't want him in my office. I don't want him here.
4: Trump announced on social media he is banning reporters from two cable news networks, CNN and MS Now, along with reporters from the website Politico from the White House.
5: There's something wrong with a country that can allow people to write purposely negative stories.
4: Trump has tried something similar before. At one point, he banned the Associated Press from being part of presidential press pools. That followed the AP's refusal to call the Gulf of Mexico the Gulf of America. CNN calls the ban illegal and unconstitutional. Last night, CNN was still reporting from the White House. Steve Futterman, CBC News, Memphis.
1: The BC Conservative Party has lost another three members of the Legislative Assembly, meaning one-third of its caucus is now gone since a new leader took over just 3 months ago. Tanya Fletcher has more on the party's turmoil and intrigue, including a premier that is ready to call an election in the middle of it all.
6: I'm not going anywhere.
7: A defiant tone from BC Conservative leader Carrie Lynn Findlay, despite calls from some to step down. The exodus of Conservative MLAs continues, the party losing three more Friday, including former leader John Rustad. That makes 12 in the past month gone. The opposition's implosion is why many believe Premier David Eby is about to call an early election. Hamish Telford is a political scientist with the University of the Fraser Valley.
8: The NDP is just looking across the aisle and thinking this is a once-in-a-lifetime opportunity to have an election where the opposition splits the vote and we can win a comfortable majority.
7: A provincial election now would coincide with and threaten to overshadow the municipal elections happening across BC next month. Tanya Fletcher, CBC News, Vancouver.
1: A former Saskatoon Christian school principal has been found guilty of assaulting three students with a paddle. On Friday, a jury found 68-year-old Duff Arthur Friesen guilty of assaulting students with a weapon. The school was named Christian Center Academy at the time of the alleged offenses. It was later renamed Legacy Christian Academy and is now Valor Academy. And that is your World This Hour. Remember, you can listen to us wherever you get your podcasts. We update every hour, 7 days a week. For CBC News, I'm Claude Fay.

0: 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And enjoy. Via Rail. Love the way.
1: From CBC News, The World This Hour, I'm Claude Feig. Donald Trump has struck a deal giving the U.S. permanent control over Greenland security and saying it will freeze out American adversaries. Julia Chapman reports on the agreement and why it falls well short of Trump's past demands to buy the Danish territory.
2: President Donald Trump describes this deal as a dream come true. He says the U.S. will start building up a large military presence on Greenland. The president says the U.S. will have permanent control of security and all other needs in Greenland. American officials have warned Greenland is vulnerable to threats from Russia and China. Ezra Cohen is a former defense official in the first Trump administration.
3: Greenland is the ideal path for a nuclear weapon from an enemy power.
2: As well as a strategic location, Greenland has vast stores of natural resources. President Trump has hinted at wanting to take advantage of the island's economic potential. Denmark's prime minister says the agreement will strengthen Arctic security while preserving Greenland's sovereignty and territorial integrity. Greenland's prime minister says the deal will benefit all. Julia Chapman, CBC News, London.
1: The Canadian government announced this week that it's pursuing closer ties to the European Union. Host of CBC Radio's The House, Catherine Cullen, takes a closer look at the proposed benefits and what officials are saying about some of the concerns as well.
4: Extremely well received on the European side.
5: Ireland's Minister of State Thomas Byrne says there's lots of enthusiasm amongst EU members for a closer relationship with Canada.
4: I would say 80% of the Parliament was not just supportive, but really enthusiastic.
5: But back in Canada, the Conservative Party is concerned about the unknowns. Leader Pierre Poilievre.
6: We want Canada to have free trade with Europe, but we'll never surrender our independence and sovereignty over our laws, our tax money, and our immigration policies.
5: Canada's ambassador designate to the EU, Jonathan Wilkinson, says the idea is to enhance Canada's sovereignty by giving the country more choice. He also rejects the suggestion that Canada would surrender immigration policy. There's a Canada-EU summit in Montreal at the end of next month. Wilkinson says it's then that more details of the new arrangement will become clear. Catherine Cullen, CBC News, Ottawa.
1: With Alberta's place in Canada on the provincial ballot in October, a former member of the Legislative Assembly is planning to create a federal party dedicated solely to push for greater Alberta sovereignty. Colin Gallant has more.
7: Drew Barnes says Alberta needs a voting bloc of MPs to sway decisions in Ottawa and wield power in the province's favor.
8: It's decades where Alberta's voice has not been heard loud enough in Ottawa.
7: The former Conservative MLA says a new federal party, Alberta Now, would only run in Alberta on a Conservative platform focused on the province's issues.
8: Replicating what Quebec has done with a Bloc Québécois.
7: Unveiled this week ahead of next month's referendum. Alberta voters will choose between staying in Canada and holding a referendum on separation. That's no coincidence, says Calgary-based political scientist Dwayne Bratt.
9: But people have tried this before.
7: He says many new parties fail, but
9: if they're successful, a real splintering of the Conservative Party.
7: Conservatives won all but three of Alberta's 37 federal seats in 2025. But Bratt says factions are unhappy with the party's support, or lack thereof, for Alberta sovereignty. Barnes says his party isn't separatist per se, and his aim isn't the Conservatives. He plans to register the party in the fall. Colin Gallant, CBC News, Medicine Hat, Alberta.
1: OpenAI says that CEO Sam Altman will meet with the UN Security Council in New York next week. The 15-member group will be briefed by the tech leader on AI and international security. A spokesperson for the company says Altman will talk about the need for international coordination and shared safety standards for the industry. The meeting comes weeks after Anthropic CEO Dario Amodei called for the slowdown of AI development. And that is your World This Hour. For CBC News, I'm Claude Feig.
10: Good morning, everyone. It's Maria Recruit here from All Things Business. And this morning, I have a wonderful guest, Vito Pieri, and he wrote the book, The Boy with the Scar. And it's very interesting. I know Vito because he's owned a number of businesses in the Managua region, and I've invited him to be on my show because a number of years ago, actually, when I was just getting to know him on Facebook, I really didn't know about his history. I called him and named him True Entrepreneur, and I think Vito may remember that. But I kept in touch with him on Facebook, and then he kind of disappeared because I think he went into retirement, as he said, and now he's come back on the social media because, you know, he wrote his book, The Boy with the Scar. So Vito, good morning to you, and thank you for being my guest. Wonderful to see you again.
11: Well, thank you. And thank you very much, Maria, for asking me to be on your show. I really do appreciate it. Thank you.
10: My pleasure. Now, tell me what made you decide to write your book.
11: Well, first of all, I was a guest speaker at Brock University 1 year, maybe 35 years ago, to an entrepreneurial class at Brock. And being a guest speaker, the students were just extremely excited with what they were learning from me during this course of my talk. And I said, you know what, one day I'm going to write a book. I'll write a book about the history of who I am and my businesses and where I went with my life, and give a little bit of help to any budding entrepreneurs wanting to go into business and with my experiences.
10: Fantastic. And you certainly had a lot of experiences in businesses. Can you just talk? I know you spoke to me before our show that you had many businesses before you moved into the Niagara region. But can you talk about the ones you've had in the Niagara region so more people will get to know who you are here in the Niagara region, Ontario, Canada?
11: Of course, of course. Okay, well, when I came to St. Catharines in 1981, I opened up Pieri's Natural Food Markets. And Pieri's Natural Food Markets at the time, health food stores were basically ma and pa little operations. And in the Niagara region, there were two. There was one in Niagara Falls and one in St. Catharines. But I brought to St. Catharines the operation that I had started in Mississauga and probably 6 years ago, and it was a large-scale natural food supermarket. Mm-hmm. So along with that, I incorporated a second store attached to Pieri's Natural Food Market, which was Pieri's Bulk Foods. Now, we were the first, the very, very first company in Canada and the United States, actually, to start with bulk foods. It was a real hit when we opened up on Ontario Street in St. Catharines back in 1981. And it just took off to the point where I had opened up four locations in total in the Niagara region. Three of them in St. Catharines, one of them in Niagara Falls. And we were really, it was something very, very different to what you would get in your regular food stores.
10: And also, Vito, is the time when the baby boomers were really going into more of the natural things, right? With their weight and looking after their diet, not relying so much on their doctors. So, I mean, you were at the right time. You were doing the right business at the right time. But what in the world got you started even to get into that business? I mean, what's the thinking behind it?
11: Well, it all happened. I take advantage of clues that I get from business people, from distributors, and so forth. And when I was in Mississauga and I had my retail operation, an 8,000 square foot store on Highway 10, one of my suppliers he was a customer, and he came into the store one day and he says, "You've started with these bulk foods, you should consider putting some natural products in." What do you mean by natural products? And he says, you know, you've got bulk candy and chocolate, et cetera. I said, why don't you put things like wheat germ, rolled oats, steel cut rolled oats, you know, whole wheat flour, Ezekiel flour, and all these different bulk. And I says, you know, that ain't such a bad idea. So we'll bring in some natural food products. And the next thing you know, I have another company come in and trying to sell me Swiss herbal vitamins and say, you've got to have Swiss herbal vitamins in your store. And I'm saying, well, you know what? I'm going to take advantage of people's experiences in the business. And I decided, well, you know what? I can sell apples and oranges in my store, but what's going to make me different from Loblaws and Metro and No Frills and all these other stores? I got to have something different than just apples and oranges to get people coming to shop at my store. So here I was, you know, expanding my way in business.
10: You know what? That's so much. That's why the true entrepreneur title that I gave you is just so you, because you're watching the trends, you're listening to your suppliers or someone else that's in a similar business, and you want it to be different than everyone else, which is kind of what I've been doing my whole life too. I look at the trends just like you do, and then I go a step further, right? Trying to be 10 to 20 years ahead of everyone else, because while everyone is catching up, I'm already going to the other end. But I'm going to ask you this one thing. When I've done it, I mean, it hasn't been in a retail business, because I don't deal with retail business. I deal with real estate or, you know, that along those lines. But I find people really push back when it's something that's really different. When you're saying something that nobody else is saying, when you're way ahead of the trend, even with the thinking. For instance, 3 years ago, I have a number of Facebook real estate pages, association pages, like the Canadian Real Estate Investors Association and the Ontario Landlords Association. And for 3 years, I've been saying we are in a recession. We're going towards a depression. And they said, what do you mean? I said, we are in a recession right now and we're going into depression. Oh, no, Marie, you don't know what you're talking about. Or you're always so negative. I said, no, I'm reading what's going on around me. I mean, that, and you know what? I think that only happens because you've been in business a long time. I started my business in 1982 in New York City. So I think it's the longer you're in business, and if you're open, which I find you are, and I know I am, then we see the trends, right?
11: Oh, I agree. Diversification in business is what makes you a champion. You have to diversify. You have to give people what they want, what they ask for. You have to attempt to, you know, somebody would come into my bulk food store and ask me for vanilla beans. So I sell 200 and some odd different herbs, but I never had vanilla beans. Well, I brought vanilla beans into the store because a customer brought it to my attention. So, you know, I continually diversified in the bulk food industry. I diversified in the health food industry to the point where I was probably in the top five stores in all of Canada based on volume. And here we are in Little St. Catharines with this store. If I had opened up in Toronto, what would it have been?
10: You know? Oh, yeah. I understand. Yeah, I get it. So when did you decide to sell, well, your business then?
11: I sold it in 1996. Okay. And I said, you know what? I've been in business since I was 17 years of age. I opened my first store on Brown's Line in Etobicoke, and then my Mississauga location, then St. Catharines in 81 to 1996. And I said, you know what? I've been in business working 7 days a week for many years. I think I'm just going to call it a day and, you know, maybe go out and get a job and work for somebody, and maybe I can help somebody else. Well, yeah, 50 years of age, going out and getting a job is almost impossible. Like, nobody's going to hire me because I either know too much or I'm too old. So I said, you know what, after a little while contemplating, I went into the landscaping industry because I had a nursery nursery in Mississauga, and I knew suppliers in the Niagara region who sold all different plants and shrubs and trees and so forth. I said, it's something that I know, and I'm going to open up curb appeal landscaping. And I did that. And we became very, very successful. One day, I got a call from the Marilyn Dennis show. They wanted to do a backyard makeover, and they chose me out of all different landscape artists in the Niagara region to do a show for Marilyn Dennis. And the exposure that I got, my business just completely boomed.
10: Using the media. Using the media, right? Yeah. And this is what I'm seeing happening now, and that's why I'm in the media now, because this is what's missing. I mean, you know, these big networks, I mean, don't really cater to people such as yourself and myself. I mean, you were chosen, you were very lucky, but what about the others that are doing a great job too, right? So now with technology, I mean, here I go like you, go ahead with technology, going with technology. Now we can use technology to get our words, spread our word all over the world now. I mean, I can reach people all over the world now that are doing real estate. And you can too with your business and your book, right?
11: Oh, it's fantastic. Absolutely. So, you know, I have all these different experiences and I decided, well, you know what? I've got to write my book. And I've got to tell people, yeah, everything wasn't always as rosy as I made it sound. Because, you know, it's one thing opening up a business, and I've tried many different businesses, which I've taken a financial beating on. Fortunately, I could afford it because I had the cash flow from other businesses that were making me money. Yeah. But it never stopped me from trying. And I think this is what's very, very important is, yes, the things you know best are the things you're going to succeed at. More so than the things that you're trying. Now, sometimes you do get lucky with those things, you know. But when I opened up the Niagara Super Shopper and a basic newspaper that, you know, it was to sell ads and businesses. It was a business newspaper. You know, I took a financial beating because I knew very little about that business. And I hired somebody that sold me a bill of how much he knew. Well, unfortunately, it didn't work. So some things work, some things don't. But you can never have that fear as an entrepreneur of starting something. You got to.
10: I like that. I remember Super Shopper. I used to pick that up all. I love that idea. And now that can be online, right? Doesn't even have to be in the stores.
11: Absolutely.
10: Yeah.
11: I was so ahead of my time in a lot of the things that
10: Yes. And that's why I like you, you know, because you are ahead of your time. And people who think the same or see that there's so much possibility in the future are what the type of people that I want in my circle, right? And yourself. So when did you retire from your last business before you wrote your book?
11: My last business was 2000 and it was basically 2016. I retired from curb appeal landscaping. Mm-hmm. And that's when I decided to write my book. My book is a memoir, but it's also a phenomenal teaching for young business people. From a memoir perspective, my life didn't start off so great as a child in a head-on collision. I had cancer. I was left basically for dead at a very young age before I was 5 years of age. And so when you look at the cover of my book and you see the boy with the scar on there, yes, that's me. And I had a very, very challenging youth from a health perspective. Mm-hmm. Of course, once I started school, it was even more challenging because now I had trauma from the cancer, the accident, and I had a learning disability. So there were numerous different problems that I had in my youth where by the time I was 16 years of age, I had to leave school.
10: Oh, my goodness. Why? Why did you have to leave school, Vito?
11: Because of the learning disability. I could not comprehend. I was messed up pretty badly. In that car accident, and the cancer, the malignant tumor, the lymphatic cancer, all of this played very hard on a youth, on my youth. And it caused me to have such a problem with my education that my education was one of street smarts, because when I had nowhere else to go after I left school, other than working in my dad's business, which is an open air fruit market in Toronto, I gained my knowledge in business working in that store over a period of maybe 6 years before I opened my own business.
10: There you go, right? Education is not everything. I mean, I learned about real estate from my dad. I watched him, right? I saw him working very hard, and he went and he bought houses and fixed them up, and then he would move into that house, and then he would go and get another one. So I learned. I mean, like, your father was a wonderful example, and you were smart enough to go into the business with your father and learn, not resent the fact that you had to help your father, but you learned, right? Like, people are resenting when they have to help their parents. I mean, come on, they're giving you tools, right? They're giving you tools. You can see them doing very, very well. You can learn. You can always better it. I mean, if you think maybe they're old-fashioned about some things, you can always better it if they allow you to, or you go on your own. But learn from your parents or whoever is your role model, because some people don't have good parents that are role models, but you can find another mentor somewhere else, like yourself. Yeah, like yourself. And you were humble enough and you wanted to learn that you wanted to listen to other people, which is what I've done my whole life. Is I wanted to learn from other people's mistakes, Vito. Because
11: I talk about all that in my book, you know.
10: Yeah.
11: Learning from others' mistakes, you know. And in my family, it's three generations of in business, retail business, in the food industry. So there was a lot of wisdom to be had from my father, of course, my grandfather, who I knew up until the time I was 10 years of age and he passed. But I mean, I'm going back to the, you know, 1924 when my grandfather was in business on Danforth Avenue in Toronto selling fruit and vegetables. And then my dad in the 50s on Bloor Street in Toronto. So, I mean, the amount of wisdom, like I tell people, I have 100-some-odd years of experience.
10: Yes, I know. You do, and you're going to share it with us. You have to come back on my show, and we're going to talk about business. I mean, how to help other people build their business, Vito. I mean, what you have to get back, right?
11: Oh, yes, definitely so. I urge people to pick up a copy of my book, or even buy it online. You can go to... I always direct people to my website, because you can go buy the book from my website. You can buy it on Amazon from my website. You can e-read and so forth. So my book website is theboywiththescar.com, and I urge people to pick up a copy of this book. Yes, chapters have it listed. Indigo in the also chapters Indigo, but. In Barnes & Noble in the U.S. I mean, we're selling books right now in Britain, Australia, Italy, Germany. So, I mean, these are people interested in entrepreneurship.
10: Exactly. And you know what? Here we go again. You have gone with the times. Oh, my God. I mean, I salute you, okay? I was right in my choice. Okay, I have a question to ask you, Vito. Where do you see business going? Like, we're having a lot of trouble now with COVID-19, places being closed down, business going out of business. You have been in business for so many years. What advice can you give people right now who are running a retail business?
11: Well, you know, unfortunately, the whole face of retail is going to change, but what doesn't change is what they call service, service, service. Right? And the more service oriented you are, and the more you are people friendly, and you're going to do well in business. I think we have to look at social media more and more and more. We don't ever know what's going to happen with Facebook. And once Facebook, if it disappears one day, it's going to be something else. But where we definitely have to use social media today to survive in business. I don't know anybody who doesn't survive, like people who don't use social media. It just boggles my mind, because gosh, you know, if you're selling vitamins in a store, why can't you sell them online?
10: Yeah, absolutely. Like I said to everyone now, yeah, you know what? I'm going to jump in here because what I'm noticing here is in the Niagara region, you know, we have these beautiful wineries, right? So a lot of them have come right on there and start to sell their wines online. So we can become our own Amazon. We don't have to go through Amazon. Let's become mini Amazons, each one of us.
11: I agree. Oh, I agree. One of my neighbors is in a winery in Niagara on the Lake, and I talked to him. And he said to me, he says, we're selling more cases of wine, you know, and delivering in the Niagara region than what we sold in our stores, he said.
10: Okay, well, which winery is this?
11: Oh, God, this is the, it's one in, what's the name of it? It's right at the corner of, I think, St. David's and in St. David's.
10: In St. David's.
11: Right at the Four Corners.
10: At the Four Corners?
11: Oh, I can't remember the name.
10: Oh, I know Ravine Winery. Ravine. It's Ravine, yeah.
11: I mean, it's amazing how many wineries are online now with their sales.
10: I know.
11: I take my hat off to them. You got to do it.
10: I know. So the little guys, when they say, no, I don't want a website, I don't want this, and they're sitting around just waiting for this pandemic to go. I mean, you know what? Get on the bandwagon and start changing. I know myself that when this happened in the middle of March, I just started getting more into the media, started a different business model. I mean, right away, I started to change how I did business. So we're still going forward. I'm educating myself. I've got a mentor, you know, a coach. This is what we need to do now with our time as business people so we can see outside the box.
11: Oh, I agree. You know, my wife says to me, you know, you're posting, but you know, I love landscaping and gardening because I've been in that industry for 10 years.
10: Of course.
11: And I've become a master gardener, a master landscaper, and my own property speaks for itself, right? So I'm posting, you know, garden tours at my own house.
10: I love it. Where do we find this? Where do we find this, Vito?
11: It's on Facebook, really. I post them on Facebook.
10: Is it on your page, Vito?
11: Not yet. Okay. I haven't yet. I'm waiting for my plastics signs to come in so I can put the names on every plant, 260 plants we put on my property, right? So I want all the signs on them before we start touring people through the yard.
10: Love it.
11: I'm telling people, drive by, take a look. The roses are stunning this year.
10: Yeah.
11: My wife's saying to me, why are you doing this? I says, because when people are walking in my garden, I can start talking about my book and maybe I'll sell more books.
10: Of course, why not?
11: Diversification again.
10: You're so smart, Vito. Oh, my God. Oh, I'm so glad you came on my show. You know, we're going to have you back again. You know that, right? Because I think because I can see you helping so many entrepreneurs. We can go through your book and talk about what this chapter is about for retail. This has been such a wonderful opportunity. And I thank you so much, Vito.
11: I can't thank you enough. And once again, you can purchase my book on my website, theboywiththescar.com.
10: Yeah. And look at what's happened with the boy with the scar, where you come through, you know, despite dyslexia, despite everything that didn't stop you, Vito, you found your passion. And you're evolving as things are going on. I salute you for having your books all over the place. I've got to talk to you about distribution of my book. I have no idea.
11: Right? I'm using social media all over the world. I'm using Amazon IT for Italy. I'm using Amazon UK for the United Kingdom.
10: There you go. You're fantastic. Oh, my God. God bless you, Vito. It's been such a pleasure. And I will be setting up another interview with you. And everyone, please, please, by all means, buy Vito's books. If you're struggling right now with your business, go to someone who I've given the title of True Entrepreneur. And once again, he's proven that, you know, beyond what's going on, you have to have service, like people, and change your business strategy. Because this is a good opportunity.
11: Absolutely. Thank you again. Thank
10: My
11: you.
10: Pleasure. Thank you. This is Maria Recruit, All Things Business. And please stay tuned. And I will have Vito back again once again. So this is on July the 2nd, 2020. We're still in the COVID virus. You know, we're still just at stage two here in the Niagara area. But despite all this, Vito already has another business happening. And so am I. So just get with the people that are the winners in the industry and learn from them. Thank you very much, Vito. God bless. Say ciao. Ci vediamo. Ciao, ci vediamo.
11: Bye-bye. Ci vediamo.
10: Ci vediamo, caro. Ciao.

0: Canada is complicated. And Alberta? Well, it has opinions. I'm Kathleen Petty, the host of West of Centre. 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
1: From CBC News, The World This Hour, I'm Claude Feig. Prime Minister Mark Carney is set to meet with the French President Emmanuel Macron tomorrow. They will spend the day in Saint-Pierre-et-Miquelon, a French cluster of islands some 20 kilometers off the coast of Newfoundland and Labrador. This is the first official visit by a Canadian Prime Minister to the islands. The two leaders are expected to discuss topics that range from aerospace to critical minerals and supercomputing. U.S. President Donald Trump says he has a deal with Denmark to bolster the U.S. military presence in Greenland. In an online post, Trump said the agreement gives the U.S., quote, permanent control over Greenland's security. Katie Simpson has more from Washington.
2: After all of those threats by the U.S. president to take Greenland, threats that unnerved many American allies, there now appears to be a new expanded security deal between the U.S., Greenland, and Denmark. Greenland, of course, being a Danish territory. The plan aims to expand the existing American security presence with the agreement to be signed next week at the U.N. General Assembly. Donald Trump celebrated on social media, saying it gives the United States permanent control over security and all other needs in Greenland, completely addressing all of our many U.S. concerns. A caution, though, others involved did not go that far. The Danish Prime Minister's office saying the deal recognizes Greenland's sovereignty and territorial integrity and upholds people's right to self-determination. Clarifications that are vital, since Trump previously would not rule out taking Greenland by force and repeatedly said the U.S. should buy the territory.
3: Katie Simpson, CBC News, Washington.
1: Meanwhile, Trump has banned some American news outlets from the White House. Both CNN and MS Now report that they were denied access to the White House grounds this morning. The U.S. president made the move yesterday, accusing them of false coverage. Reporter Steve Futterman has more.
4: It is one of Donald Trump's constant battles.
5: It's a whole hoax. And you know who's playing into the hoax? People like you and the fake news media.
4: Yesterday, Trump expanded his war with the news media.
6: I don't want him in my office. I don't want him here.
4: Trump announced on social media he is banning reporters from two cable news networks, CNN and MS Now, along with reporters from the website Politico from the White House.
6: There's something wrong with a country that can allow people to write purposely negative stories.
4: Trump has tried something similar before. At one point, he banned the Associated Press from being part of presidential press pools. That followed the AP's refusal to call the Gulf of Mexico the Gulf of America. CNN calls the ban illegal and unconstitutional. Last night, CNN was still reporting from the White House. Steve Futterman, CBC News, Memphis.
1: The BC Conservative Party has lost another three members of the Legislative Assembly, meaning one-third of its caucus is now gone since a new leader took over just over 3 months ago. Tanya Fletcher has more on the party's turmoil and intrigue, including a premier that is ready to call an election in the middle of it all.
7: I'm not going anywhere.
8: A defiant tone from BC Conservative leader Carrie Lynn Findlay, despite calls from some to step down. The exodus of Conservative MLAs continues, the party losing three more Friday, including former leader John Rustad. That makes 12 in the past month gone. The opposition's implosion is why many believe Premier David Eby is about to call an early election. Hamish Telford is a political scientist with the University of the Fraser Valley.
9: The NDP is just looking across the aisle and thinking this is a once-in-a-lifetime opportunity to have an election where the opposition splits the vote and we can win a comfortable majority.
8: A provincial election now would coincide with and threaten to overshadow the municipal elections happening across BC next month. Tanya Fletcher, CBC News, Vancouver.
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10: Number two.

0: Hey there, listeners. I'm Gavin Crawford, host of the Because News podcast. 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Every week, I quiz my favorite comedian friends on the hottest headlines. Hanging out with us this week are Tom Hearn, Martha Chavez, and co-host of the Evil Men podcast, Michael Bellazzo. 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Relive your existential anxiety. I think that's supposed to say relieve your existential anxiety. 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
1: From CBC News, The World This Hour, I'm Claude Feig. NATO has selected Germany's Chief of Defense, General Carsten Breuer, as the next head of its top military body. Military chiefs from the 32-member alliance chose Breuer today during a secret ballot vote in Copenhagen, defeating Canada's chief in the defense staff, General Jenny Carignan. The appointment comes at a crucial moment for the alliance as European allies face pressure from U.S. President Donald Trump to take on a larger share of continent-wide defense. Meanwhile, Trump has struck a deal giving the U.S. permanent control over Greenland security, saying it will freeze out American adversaries. Julia Chapman reports on the agreement and why it falls well short of Trump's past demands to buy the Danish territory.
2: President Donald Trump describes this deal as a dream come true. He says the U.S. will start building up a large military presence on Greenland. The president says the U.S. will have permanent control of security and all other needs in Greenland. American officials have warned Greenland is vulnerable to threats from Russia and China. Ezra Cohen is a former defense official in the first Trump administration.
3: Greenland is the ideal path for a nuclear weapon from an enemy power.
2: As well as a strategic location, Greenland has vast stores of natural resources. President Trump has hinted at wanting to take advantage of the island's economic potential. Denmark's prime minister says the agreement will strengthen Arctic security while preserving Greenland's sovereignty and territorial integrity. Greenland's prime minister says the deal will benefit all. Julia Chapman, CBC News, London.
1: Six people have undisclosed injuries in the town of Saint-Tite in Quebec after being hit by a vehicle early this morning. Quebec provincial police have arrested a man in his 20s who initially fled the scene but was later found in the Quebec City region. A criminal investigation is now underway. The town is hosting a festival currently, which organizers say will continue as planned. The federal minister responsible for jobs and families is shedding more light on new job legislation. Minister Patty Hajdu says the plan is to strengthen a section of the current labor code, not take away workers' rights to strike.
4: The intent behind upcoming legislation is to say there's a right to strike in this country. There's also a right to lock out employees. But there's a responsibility to negotiate in good faith and to get those deals together. And the more we can build that muscle by providing the right supports, the better outcomes it is for workers and for companies.
1: CBC News sources say the legislation will allow the labor minister to appoint a special mediator in cases where unions and federally regulated industries cannot reach a deal with the employer. Some unions say they're concerned that this will undermine their ability to bargain. The Canadian government announced this week that it's pursuing closer ties with the European Union. Host of CBC Radio's The House, Catherine Cullen, takes a closer look at the proposed benefits and concerns.
5: Extremely well received on the European side.
6: Ireland's Minister of State, Thomas Byrne, says there's lots of enthusiasm amongst EU members for a closer relationship with Canada.
5: I would say 80% of the Parliament was not just supportive, but really enthusiastic.
6: But back in Canada, the Conservative Party is concerned about the unknowns. Leader Pierre Poilievre.
7: We want Canada to have free trade with Europe, but we'll never surrender our independence and sovereignty over our laws, our tax money, and our immigration policies.
6: Canada's ambassador designate to the EU, Jonathan Wilkinson, says the idea is to enhance Canada's sovereignty by giving the country more choice. He also rejects the suggestion that Canada would surrender immigration policy. There's a Canada-EU summit in Montreal at the end of next month. Wilkinson says it's then that more details of the new arrangement will become clear. Catherine Cullen, CBC News, Ottawa.
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3: From CBC News, The World This Hour, I'm Kaz Bovin. Liberal MPs are meeting on Parliament Hill again today ahead of what's expected to be a busy fall sitting in the House of Commons. Prime Minister Mark Carney is promising new economic legislation, and as Catherine Tunney explains, the Liberals say it will help Canada deal with the U.S. trade war, both in the short term and the long term.
4: Well, it's Prime Minister Carney. It'll be fast.
5: Liberal MP Rob Oliphant is bracing for a relentless fall sitting. The centerpiece legislation this fall is a sweeping new bill to speed up infrastructure projects at home. The incoming legislation is expected to undo regulatory review measures brought in by the Liberal Party under former Prime Minister Justin Trudeau. New Brunswick MP Wayne Long says he isn't bothered by that.
6: You know what? For me personally, I don't really look past. I want to look forward. And I mean, for us, countries under different pressure. I mean, we have a fracture with the states. We need to build. We need to build aggressively. We need to invest. We need to look east to west, west to east, not north to south. And I think a part of that is moving forward with projects.
5: The bill is also expected to strengthen a controversial section of the labor code, setting up what could be a fight with the unions over the coming months. Catherine Tunney, CBC News, Ottawa.
3: Tomorrow, Carney will meet with French President Emmanuel Macron, traveling to a pair of islands sitting about 20 kilometers off Newfoundland, the French territories of Saint-Pierre and Miquelon. Carney and Macron are expected to discuss topics ranging from aerospace to critical minerals and supercomputing. U.S. President Donald Trump says he's reached a deal with Denmark to bolster the U.S. military's presence in Greenland. Danish and Greenlandic officials say the agreement will not compromise their sovereignty, while Trump claims it will give the U.S. power to do whatever necessary to secure Greenland with no end date. Katie Simpson has more from Washington.
7: After all of those threats by the U.S. president to take Greenland, threats that unnerved many American allies, there now appears to be a new expanded security deal between the U.S., Greenland and Denmark. Greenland, of course, being a Danish territory. The plan aims to expand the existing American security presence, with the agreement to be signed next week at the UN General Assembly. Donald Trump celebrated on social media, saying it gives the United States permanent control over security and all other needs in Greenland, completely addressing all of our many U.S. concerns. A caution, though, others involved did not go that far. The Danish Prime Minister's office saying the deal recognizes Greenland's sovereignty and territorial integrity and upholds people's right to self-determination. Clarifications that are vital, since Trump previously would not rule out taking Greenland by force and repeatedly said the U.S. should buy the territory.
8: Katie Simpson, CBC News, Washington.
3: Canada's Chief of Defense Staff, Jenny Carignan, did not end up getting selected for a key NATO post. Instead, German General Carsten Brewer will chair the military committee that acts as a bridge between NATO's political and military leaders. That post has not been held by a Canadian in almost two decades. Just north of Gaza City. Fire crews and bystanders used water and sand to douse a fire in the wreckage of a car hit by an Israeli missile. One person was killed and several others injured in the strike. The Israeli military said it was targeting a Hamas militant. Gazan officials say more than 1,300 Palestinians have been killed since a ceasefire between Israel and Hamas went into effect last year. Quebec Provincial Police are investigating after six people were struck by a vehicle. It happened early this morning at a festival in the town of Saint-Tita, in 130 kilometers west of Quebec City. The victims were rushed to hospital, but police say none have life-threatening injuries. The driver fled the scene, but the vehicle was located later. Police say there is no evidence that the attack was premeditated, but suspect it followed a dispute. That is your World This Hour. Remember, you can listen to us wherever you get your podcasts. We update every hour, 7 days a week. For CBC News, I'm Kaz Bovin.
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3: CBC News, The World This Hour. I'm Kaz Boivin. The Liberal caucus is gathering for a second day as MPs prepare to return to Parliament on Monday. There's plenty on the government's agenda as the trade war with the U.S. intensifies. Stephen McKinnon is Canada's Minister of Transport.
4: As the Prime Minister has said, we can give ourselves far more than anyone can take away. So this session of Parliament will be very much about giving the Canadian economy certainty, options with respect to trading with partners other than the United States, with expanding our capacity to trade and to create jobs, good jobs here in Canada.
3: Prime Minister Mark Carney has been pushing Canada as the place to invest in an increasingly unstable world. 10 days from now, a U.S. ban on several Canadian exports will take effect. It includes most Canadian alcohol products as well as motorcycles. Well, dozens of workers at an aluminum plant in Kingston, Ontario, are losing their jobs. They're citing U.S. tariffs as the reason why. Novelis says it's reducing the number of salaried jobs at the site by 10 and dismissing another 70 hourly employees until further notice. Kevin Stewart is a director with the United Steelworkers Union, which represents staff at the plant.
5: We've done a lot of talking about putting band-aids on certain industries and certain solutions. But I think the band-aid needs to be removed and we need to have a permanent strategy in place.
3: The company made a statement pointing to the Section 232 duties the U.S. has slapped on aluminum imported from Canada. It's among the list of items facing 50% levies. Few details have been confirmed about the security agreement between the U.S., Denmark, and Greenland, but military analysts say boosting the American military presence in the territory is a win-win. As Philip Leshanek explains, the yet-to-be-signed deal also ends speculation over Trump's threats to seize the territory.
6: So it's a very, very welcome.
7: NATO's military committee chair, Admiral Giuseppe Dragoni, says without going into details, the agreement will help increase cooperation in the region.
6: We have a lot of stuff going on there from the northern flank is part of our patrolling activities.
7: It also ends year-long tensions sparked by U.S. President Donald Trump's suggestion that he could take the semi-autonomous Danish island against the wishes of Denmark. Christian Luprecht teaches at the Royal Military College and Queen's University.
8: Countries such as Canada and other key NATO allies with Arctic interests have worked together to forge conditions that make it possible to negotiate successfully with the Trump administration.
7: Denmark says it will strengthen Arctic security while preserving Greenland's sovereignty and territorial integrity, while Greenland says the agreement will benefit all Greenlanders. Philip Leshanek, CBC News, Toronto.
3: U.S. President Donald Trump says he will be announcing a new artificial intelligence czar in the near future. Quote, only high IQ individuals need apply. Posting on social media, Trump says he will also create a U.S. AI force, comparing it to the formation of the Space Force during his first term in office. The U.S. president has dismissed concerns over the dangers of advanced AI development as a hoax. He's also doubling down on support for the industry, even claiming that AI could grow to account for a quarter of U.S. GDP. In the Netherlands, dozens of anti-immigration protesters clashed with police in The Hague. The far-right group We Are the People organized the march against Dutch asylum policies. Demonstrators were seen holding signs reading White Lives Matter and signs calling for re-migration. Local authorities were called to the scene to shut down the march. After receiving reports of clashes involving the protesters, media also report the headquarters of Prime Minister Rob Jetten's D66 party was also attacked. And finally now to Japan, where Canada's national men's rugby team beat their longtime rivals, U.S., today at the Pacific Nations Cup. The Canadian try midway through the second half was enough to give them a 19-16 win and third place in the tournament. The hosts, Japan, won the cup later in the day with a 20-15 win over Fiji. That is your World This Hour for CBC News. I'm Kaz Boivin.
9: Hi, everyone, Maria Recruit here from All Things Real Estate, and my question to you is, do you know about Airbnb's changes that are coming in 2024? Are you aware how that's going to affect you? Well, I have some exciting news. I'm thrilled to announce that I've just produced a brand new video all about these changes. And these changes and understanding these changes will make you more successful as an Airbnb host, and that way you won't lose money. So it has a lot to do with reviews. It has a lot to do with charging cleaning fees. So I'm going to be discussing these features, and whether you're a seasoned Airbnb host or just a beginner, this will help you make some decisions as far as your listing on the Airbnb site. So join me and explore the innovative updates, discuss their impact on the travel industry, and provide valuable insights to help you make the most as an Airbnb host with these recent changes. Some of the changes are enhanced safety measures to cutting-edge technology. This update is set to revolutionize the way we experience travel in 2024. Tip of the tongue there. So mark your calendars and get ready to tune in to my YouTube channel, which is Real Estate Media News Network, as I go into an in-depth analysis of these five changes that Airbnb is proposing and has started implementing. So you can go to my YouTube channel, Real Estate Media News Network, subscribe, like, and share. When you subscribe, you'll be the first one to get the newest video. I'm still working on it, but it should be done within the week. So I look forward to your success as an Airbnb host. So goodbye for now. Bye-bye.

Let me tell you a story about a boll weevil. Now, some of you may not know, but a boll weevil is an insect, and it's found mostly where cotton grows. But now, where they come from, nobody really knows. But this is the way the story goes. And the farmer said to the boll weevil, say, I see you on the square. And the boll weevil said to the farmer, say, yep, my whole darn family's here. We gotta have a home. We gotta have a home. Then the farmer said to the boll weevil, said, why'd you pick my farm? And the boll weevil just laughed at the farmer and said, well, we ain't gonna do you much harm.

weevil spotted him a lightning bug. And he said, hey, I'd like to make a trade with you. Because you see, if I was a lightning bug, say, oh, I'd search the whole night through, just searching for a home. Oh, I'd have me plenty of homes. Then the boll weevil called the farmer and said, you better sell your old machines. Because when I'm through with your cotton, so you can't even buy gasoline. I'm going

Farmer, the farmer, I'd like to wish you well. And the farmer said to the boll weevil, yeah, I wish that you was in

0: Listen, this Ed Sheeran Macklemore story is not going away. Macklemore said Free Palestine on stage. Ed Sheeran dropped him as an opener from his current U.S. tour. That's a big enough story as it is. But then it got bigger. All of Ed Sheeran's opening acts all quit. On Commotion, we gathered some really smart culture critics, and we got into what the backlash to Ed Sheeran tells us about how this conversation is changing. For this episode and a lot more, follow Commotion with me, El Amin Abdul Mahmoud, on YouTube or wherever you get your podcasts.
1: From CBC News, The World This Hour, I'm Kaz Bovin. Liberal MPs are meeting in Ottawa again today ahead of what's expected to be a busy fall sitting in the House of Commons. Starts Monday. Prime Minister Mark Carney is making big economic promises. As Catherine Tunney explains, Liberals say they'll tackle the short and long-term effects of the U.S. trade war.
2: Well, it's Prime Minister Carney. It'll be fast.
3: Liberal MP Rob Oliphant is bracing for a relentless fall sitting. The centerpiece legislation this fall is a sweeping new bill to speed up infrastructure projects at home. The incoming legislation is expected to undo regulatory review measures brought in by the Liberal Party under former Prime Minister Justin Trudeau. New Brunswick MP Wayne Long says he isn't bothered by that.
4: You know what? For me personally, I don't really look past. I want to look forward. And I mean, for us, countries under different pressure. I mean, we have a fracture with the states. We need to build. We need to build aggressively. We need to invest. We need to look east to west, west to east, not north to south. And I think a part of that is moving forward with projects.
3: The bill is also expected to strengthen a controversial section of the labor code, setting up what could be a fight with the unions over the coming months. Catherine Tunney, CBC News, Ottawa.
1: Canada's top general has lost her bid to become NATO's lead commander. Chief of Defense Jenny Carignan had applied for the post, bridging the alliance's political and military leadership, but a majority of NATO's 32 generals chose instead to back German Chief of Defense Karsten Brewer. Carignan would have been the first woman to hold the position and the first Canadian in nearly 20 years. NATO says it welcomes the newly announced security deal between the U.S., Denmark, and Greenland. Details have yet to be confirmed, but U.S. President Donald Trump claims it gives his military a permanent mandate to secure Greenland. He says American forces will be immediately reinforcing the territory. The leaders of Denmark and Greenland say the agreement will not compromise their sovereignty. And people in Copenhagen say the arrangement seems to keep the status quo.
5: Seems like that actually the U.S. have the right and maybe obligation to put defense at Greenland as they have had since World War II. I guess that's okay.
6: I was just laughing because nothing has changed. Denmark has just been assured that the red line will not be stepped over.
1: Trump had previously threatened to annex Greenland, claiming it's vital to U.S. interests. Russians have been voting in parliamentary elections this week, and Moscow claims the process is being targeted by hackers. Dominic Vlaitis reports.
7: The cyber attacks on Moscow's online voting system began overnight. The head of Russia's Central Election Commission, Ella Pamuflova, describes them as constant, large-scale, and intense. These are clearly coordinated attempts to disrupt the system's normal operation, she says, to exert negative pressure on the entire electoral process in our capital. The attackers will not succeed. Officials say the attacks are being successfully repelled. Meanwhile, Russia's digital ministry says it thwarted a sabotage attempt on communications lines in the country's Far East. It's not known who is behind the attacks, which come on the second of 3 days of voting in Russia's parliamentary elections, a vote the Kremlin views as a test of public support for the war in Ukraine, although anti-war candidates and parties were barred from running. Dominic Vlaitis for CBC News, Bristol, England.
1: Quebec provincial police are investigating after six people were struck by a vehicle early this morning. It happened at a festival in Saint-Ite, a town about 130 kilometers west of Quebec City. Victims were rushed to hospital with non-life-threatening injuries. The vehicle was located after the driver fled the scene. Police say they do not believe the collision was premeditated, but say it appeared to happen following a dispute. That is your World This Hour. For news anytime, you can visit our website at cbcnews.ca. For CBC News, I'm Kaz Bovin.
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2: From CBC News, The World This Hour, I'm Kaz Bovin. The Liberal caucus is gathering for a second day as MPs prepare to return to Parliament on Monday. There is plenty on the government's agenda as the trade war with the U.S. intensifies. Stephen McKinnon is Canada's Minister of Transport.
3: As the Prime Minister has said, we can give ourselves far more than anyone can take away. So this session of Parliament will be very much about giving the Canadian economy certainty, options with respect to trading with partners other than the United States, with expanding our capacity to trade and to create jobs, good jobs here in Canada.
2: Prime Minister Mark Carney has been pushing Canada as the place to invest in an increasingly unstable world. 10 days from now, a U.S. ban on several Canadian exports will take effect. That includes most Canadian alcohol products as well as motorcycles. An aluminum plant in Kingston, Ontario, has announced it's laying off dozens of staff. The company is blaming U.S. tariffs. Local officials are scrambling to support the affected employees. Dan Takama has more.
4: Roughly a third of the workers at the Novelis site in Kingston are being laid off or losing their jobs. The plant produces and recycles aluminum. Yesterday, the company announced it was cutting 10 salaried positions and dismissing another 70 hourly employees until further notice. Kevon Stewart is a director with the United Steelworkers, which represents staff at the plant. A statement from Novelis blames the cost of U.S. tariffs, and Stewart says there's no ifs, ands, or buts. This is a direct impact of American trade policy.
5: The message that we need to send is, look, Canada is not the enemy, has never been the enemy.
4: In a post on social media, Kingston Mayor Brian Patterson called the layoffs difficult news and pledged officials will do what they can to help affected employees and their families find new work so they can stay in the city. Dan Takama, CBC News, Ottawa.
2: U.S. President Donald Trump says he will be announcing a new artificial intelligence czar in the near future. Posting on social media, Trump says he will also create a U.S. AI force, comparing it to the formation of the Space Force during his first term in office. The U.S. president has dismissed concerns about the dangers of advanced AI development as a hoax. He's doubling down on support for the industry, even speculating AI could one day grow to account for over a quarter of U.S. GDP. Legal experts say Trump's latest attack on the media violates the U.S. First Amendment. As Mark Carcasol tells us, three major news organizations were blocked from the White House today.
6: You get so tired of reading and seeing fake news.
7: The CNN, MS Now, and Politico newsrooms say their journalists have had their badges disabled, and they all vowed to defend their First Amendment rights.
8: You cannot say as a government official that you're going to exclude some members because you don't like what they have to say.
7: Marianne Franks at the George Washington University School of Law says the administration can regulate the spaces it holds media briefings in, but not how the information given in those press conferences is disseminated and analyzed.
8: Harm, but it's also the chilling effect on any other journalist or any other press outlet.
7: Many legal analysts believe the three outlets have a strong legal argument that the bans are a violation of the First Amendment, guaranteeing free speech. Even President Trump wasn't quite sure Friday if the ban would stand in court. Mark Carcasol, CBC News, Washington.
2: With about a month to go before Alberta holds its referendum, Elections Alberta says it has hired 25,000 people to staff the polls. But the target is more than double that number. Former Alberta Election Commissioner Lauren Gibson says the referendum scale poses challenges.
9: It is a gargantuan task. I'm not sure there has been a referendum in Canada that has 10 questions on the ballot. The logistics of dealing with that are very difficult to manage. You know, I think there's going to be logistical chaos at the polls that they may not be prepared for, not having had the experience managing something of this scale.
2: Elections Alberta says hiring will continue up until the referendum on October 19th. That's your World This Hour for CBC News. I'm Kaz Bovin.
10: Is the future of real estate hanging in the balance? An explosive question, isn't it? Today, we're delving into the turbulent waters of the real estate industry, where a $40 billion mistake by the National Association of Realtors, or NAR, has sent shockwaves through the sector. The gravity of this blunder is immense, with the potential to drastically disrupt the landscape of buying and selling homes. The traditional model of real estate is under scrutiny, and one can't help but wonder, could this be the end of the traditional real estate model? So what exactly happened within the National Association of Realtors to ignite such a crisis? Well, the story begins with a series of lawsuits. Homeowners and agents alike accused the NAR of price fixing, alleging that the association's rules had led to artificially high commission rates. These lawsuits have opened a Pandora's box of problems for the NAR, and the fallout has been severe. Alongside these legal battles, the NAR has also been grappling with internal disputes over commissions. Some agents insist that the traditional model, in which the seller's agent shares their commission with the buyer's agent, is unfair and outdated. They argue that it rewards agents who do little work at the expense of those who do the heavy lifting, and that it needs to be reformed. But perhaps the most damaging blow to the NAR has been the exodus of agents. Frustrated with the lack of transparency and the perceived inequities in the commission system, a growing number of agents have chosen to leave the association. Their departure not only reduces the NAR's membership and influence, but it also signals a profound loss of faith in the organization. These issues, the lawsuits, the commission disputes, and the agent exodus, have combined to create a perfect storm for the NAR. They have exposed deep-seated problems within the association and thrown its future into uncertainty. With such monumental mistakes, it's no wonder that the future of the NAR and potentially the entire real estate industry is in jeopardy. But what does this mean for the U.S. housing market, and more importantly, for you? Well, with the National Association of Realtors under fire, the potential consequences could be far-reaching. We're looking at a real estate model that could be transformed from the ground up. Skyrocketing commission disputes and a mass exodus of agents could lead to a more competitive, consumer-driven market. This could mean lower commission rates and a broader choice of real estate services for you, the home buyer or seller. On the other hand, it could also lead to instability and uncertainty in the housing market, affecting home prices and potentially making it more challenging to buy or sell a home. It's a complex and volatile situation, and the effects are likely to be felt by everyone involved in the housing market. As we navigate this uncertain future, one thing is clear. The real estate landscape is about to change in a big way. So, are you ready to navigate the future of real estate? It's crucial to stay informed, prepared, and to embrace the changes in the industry. To stay updated on the latest developments, make sure to like, share, and subscribe. Remember, knowledge is power in the ever-changing world of real estate.
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2: From CBC News, The World This Hour, I'm Kaz Bovin. The Liberal caucus gathered for a second day of meetings today before Parliament resumes on Monday. They're expected to table a new labor bill during the next sitting in the House of Commons. Sources tell CBC News the legislation will allow the labor minister to appoint a special mediator when unions in federally regulated industries cannot reach a deal with the employer. Some unions say it could undermine their ability to bargain, but Minister for Jobs and Families Patty Hajdu says it will not take away workers' right to strike.
3: The intent behind upcoming legislation is to say there's a right to strike in this country. There's also a right to lock out employees, but there's a responsibility to negotiate in good faith and to get those deals together. And the more we can build that muscle by providing the right supports, the better outcomes it is for workers and for companies.
2: The Carney government is also expected to table a bill to extend the gas tax and introduce legislation to streamline approvals for major projects. Effects of the Canada-U.S. trade war are starting to show up on grocery bills. Shoppers may have to swap out some of their weekly staples if they want to escape the price hikes. Dale Minuchduk has more.
4: If you're buying American milk or cheese, American honey or American makeup, you'll likely be paying more as soon as the tariffed inventory hits the shelves. Canadian counter tariffs range anywhere from 25 to 50% on those products, but retailers still have untariffed stock to sell first. So what are the major grocers doing? Metro, who also owns Food Basics, says it hasn't seen any price increases from suppliers due to the counter tariffs yet. Loblaws, who owns several grocery store banners, say when the tariffs increase their costs, that's going to show up on the shelf penny for penny. Mike Van Mossow, a food economist at the University of Guelph, says shoppers can mostly avoid tariff goods. That is until Canadian growing season wraps up.
5: In December and January, we're not going to buy domestic broccoli. And we're not going to buy domestic Brussels sprouts.
4: So if you want to avoid tariff goods entirely, you might have to swap out a few of those weekly staples in your grocery basket. Dale Minuchduk, CBC News, Toronto.
2: A plane crash in Saskatchewan has killed all two people on board. It happened near the village of Kisby. The flight school Harv's Air says the Cessna 172 took off early yesterday morning from Regina en route to Steinbeck, Manitoba. A statement from the flight school says the crash was discovered after the plane was reported overdue to the Transportation Safety Board. It adds that it's working with the TSB and RCMP to determine the cause. Few details have been confirmed about the security agreement between the U.S., Denmark, and Greenland, but military analysts say boosting the American military presence in the territory is a win-win. Philip Leshanok has more.
6: So it's a very, very welcome.
7: NATO's military committee chair, Admiral Giuseppe Dragoni, says without going into details, the agreement will help increase cooperation in the region.
6: We have a lot of stuff going on there. From the northern flank is part of our patrolling activities.
7: It also ends year-long tensions sparked by U.S. President Donald Trump's suggestion that he could take the semi-autonomous Danish island against the wishes of Denmark. Christian Luprecht teaches at the Royal Military College and Queen's University.
8: Countries such as Canada and other key NATO allies with Arctic interests have worked together to forge conditions that make it possible to negotiate successfully with the Trump administration.
7: Denmark says it will strengthen Arctic security while preserving Greenland's sovereignty and territorial integrity, while Greenland says the agreement will benefit all Greenlanders. Philip Leshanok, CBC News, Toronto.
2: Quebec provincial police are investigating after six people were struck by a vehicle early this morning. It happened at a festival in Sainte-Itte, a town about 130 kilometers west of Quebec City. Victims were rushed to hospital with non-life-threatening injuries. The vehicle was located after the driver fled the scene. Police say they do not believe the collision was premeditated. Instead, it appeared to follow a dispute. That is your World This Hour. For news anytime, visit our website, cbcnews.ca. For CBC News, I'm Kaz Bovin.
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10: and how I place my ads. Now, there's a few websites you can go to where you can place your ads. So what you can do is actually go on Kijiji or Zumper or Facebook Marketplace. Facebook Marketplace seems to be a really good place to go and place your ads. So you have to come up with a really good ad where you will be able to track the right person. Now remember, you can't ask them if they're smokers. You can't ask if they have pets. You can't ask any of those things because that's against the law. Plus, you can't even ask them if they're working. So you have to be very, very careful how you ask your questions. And that's why I have my landlord boot camp where I kind of teach you how to ask questions without coming out and asking them the questions, but you can get the information. And how to remain anonymous until you really know that these are the people you want to rent to, right? So there's many steps on how to choose your next tenant. You just can't go ahead and choose them. You've got to discern if they're the right people. They have to answer your ad. What you do is you send them a photo and a video of your house, and you ask them if they like it or not. Try and get the questions out there before you even start, and then you can send them to your home and have either yourself show it to them, or you can actually get your property manager to do that, or you can ask your guest who's living there already to do it. I do that all the time. I ask my guests, because I ask my guests to check on these people and see if you really think they will fit in there. Even though my guests are leaving, I still ask them for their help. And just think about the quality of guests I have that I live in, that live in those homes, that are willing to help me choose the next best tenant. I'm going to use the word tenant because many of you get things mixed up. Guest, you think it's just for short-term rentals. No, I call all my tenants guests. So I'm not going to use that terminology anymore. If you join my landlord bootcamp starting in May 2021, you will find out how to choose your next quality tenant, also known as guests. So if you're interested, please get in touch with me. My number here is 437-600-6860. Find me on Facebook. Say, hey, Maria, I want to join your landlord bootcamp. When is it coming up? I want to be part of it. And it's coming up on May the 25th, 2021, on a Tuesday night. For 2 hours, we talk about how to choose the right tenants, how to write your initial want to add, right? How to pick the best tenant and not be fooled. And we actually do, you know, we kind of role play with these things, which is really important, right? So if you're interested in my landlord boot camp, send me an email at realwealth@live.ca. 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Watch the shows there and then get in touch with me even on YouTube. I always answer the questions on YouTube. So I look forward to you joining me next week. And hasta la vista for now, and happy hunting for the right tenant. Bye now. Bye-bye now. All of your greatest hits.

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0: It's a wild ride these days on our planet. Yes, the climate is warming, but everything else kind of feels like a hot mess too. I'm Johanna Wagstaff, host of the podcast, What on Earth? I'm a meteorologist, a scientist, and a pilot. 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
1: From CBC News, The World This Hour, I'm Kaz Bovin. The Liberal caucus gathered for a second day today as MPs prepare to return to Parliament on Monday. There is a lot on the government's agenda this sitting. Stephen McKinnon is Canada's Minister of Transport.
2: As the Prime Minister has said, we can give ourselves far more than anyone can take away. So this session of Parliament will be very much about giving the Canadian economy certainty, options with respect to trading with partners other than the United States, with expanding our capacity to trade and to create jobs, good jobs here in Canada.
1: Ahead of Parliament resuming, Prime Minister Mark Carney has been pitching Canada's economy to foreign investors and European partners amid the U.S. trade war. In 10 days, Washington is set to ban several Canadian goods, including most alcohol products. Legal experts say U.S. President Donald Trump's latest attacks on the media violate freedom of the press. As Mark Carcasol tells us, three major news organizations were blocked from the White House today.
3: You get so tired of reading and seeing fake news.
4: The CNN, MS Now, and Politico newsrooms say their journalists have had their badges disabled, and they all vowed to defend their First Amendment rights.
5: You cannot say as a government official that you're going to exclude some members because you don't like what they have to say.
4: Marianne Franks at the George Washington University School of Law says the administration can regulate the spaces it holds media briefings in, but not how the information given in those press conferences is disseminated and analyzed.
5: Harm, but it's also the chilling effect on any other journalist or any other press outlet.
4: Many legal analysts believe the three outlets have a strong legal argument that the bans are a violation of the First Amendment, guaranteeing free speech. Even President Trump wasn't quite sure Friday if the ban would stand in court. Mark Carcasol, CBC News, Washington.
1: Saudi Arabia says Yemen's Houthi rebels launched a ballistic missile attack on its capital today. Riyadh says the projectile was intercepted and there were no official reports of damage or casualties. Earlier, witnesses reported hearing an explosion and seeing a plume of dark smoke near Riyadh's airport. Fighting between a Saudi-led coalition and the Iran-backed Houthis has escalated in recent weeks, disrupting the kingdom's oil exports. Russians have been voting in parliamentary elections this week, and Moscow claims the process is being targeted by hackers. Dominic Valaitis explains.
6: The cyber attacks on Moscow's online voting system began overnight. The head of Russia's Central Election Commission, Ella Pamuflova, describes them as constant, large-scale, and intense. These are clearly coordinated attempts to disrupt the system's normal operation, she says, to exert negative pressure on the entire electoral process in our capital. The attackers will not succeed. Officials say the attacks are being successfully repelled. Meanwhile, Russia's digital ministry says it thwarted a sabotage attempt on communications lines in the country's Far East. It's not known who is behind the attacks, which come on the second of 3 days of voting in Russia's parliamentary elections, a vote the Kremlin views as a test of public support for the war in Ukraine, although anti-war candidates and parties were barred from running. Dominic Valaitis for CBC News, Bristol, England.
1: Alberta Premier Danielle Smith spoke emotionally today about her province's upcoming referendum. She was taking part in a virtual conference organized by former Reform Party leader Preston Manning. Smith says it is important to understand the frustrations felt by Albertans that has led to this moment.
7: Even many of those who are voting to remain are fed up. And the Albertans considering the other option are not for the most part against Canada or our fellow Canadians. They're just heartbroken. And that distinction matters.
1: The Alberta referendum is set for October 19th. 10 questions are on the ballot, including one about whether Albertans want to vote on leaving Canada. That is your World This Hour. 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
8: Ngaga Tiga that's been missing in action, MIA, but she's been working very hard with her firm through this coronavirus, and now she's working from home, so she has no excuse for not being on my show. Thank you, gentlemen, for coming again. Thank you for being my guest. Nice to see you again. And Glenn Sutherland, I've known Glenn about 2 years. I actually thought I knew you longer than that, Glenn.
9: Known each other before that, but I think when we did the show was like probably 2 years ago.
8: Yeah. And Glenn's going to talk to us about the pros and cons of owning real estate in the United States. And Glenn Sutherland is from Ontario, Canada, and he's a podcast host and a real estate investor in both Canada and the USA. And actually, I was one of his first interviews about short-term rentals when you started your podcast, Glenn. I remember that very well.
9: And yeah, I should have got the episode number. I don't remember what it was.
8: Me neither. I know where it is now. Yeah. But I was very impressed, and I said to myself, I want to be able to do this myself. So happily, after 2 years, I'm able to do it now, right? So awesome. I mean, yeah, and you were a good example for me, Glenn. I thank you very much. So we have a lot of questions about investing in real estate in the USA, and I know Jenalyn has one of this heart burning question. Jenalyn, I'll let you go with the first question for Glenn. Go ahead.
10: Okay, I think I have like two questions. The first question was, where should I invest in the USA and why? What are the top three states in the US?
9: I think at first, before you pick what state you're going to pick in or city you're going to pick in, you got to figure out what's important to you, right? There is lots of good markets. There's a lot of bad markets, and there's ones that people still love because of certain things. So are you looking for a vacation home? Are you looking for an Airbnb? Like, what is your method of doing this? Like, so if you're doing BRRRs, certain markets work better for BRRRs, certain markets work better for flips. You know, if you're going to be doing long-term rentals, then maybe you're looking for markets that have really good laws. Like, you want to have really good landlord laws so that you can do an eviction in a week. Maybe that's important to you. So there is lots of different things to look at. So those are a few.
10: I'm simply looking for cash flow.
9: Okay. So cash flow, you're mostly the easiest way to make cash flow. You can make cash flow anywhere. You can make it in downtown Toronto. You can make cash flow anywhere. But if you want the like easy cash flow, it would be the Midwest and the South is where the big cash flow is. And then it's going to get into specific markets. So basically, you're going to go across the whole middle of the states. I wish I had my map behind me anymore. I switch maps. But anyway, you're looking at your Missouris and your Indianas, your Ohios, Kentuckys, down to Alabama, Missouri, Louisiana. Texas is does really well. Texas is a little more expensive, but still can cash flow very well. There's so many spots to invest. Where I personally invest is I was really big into Huntsville, Alabama off the start. That's where I went. But it's a very popular market right now. A lot of monies came in there, and it drove the prices right up. So I haven't bought anything there in about a year. But it's because everything's going up. Like, you can buy it. You used to buy like an $80,000 house, and that same house is now $150,000 because happened.
8: Yes.
9: It's been like the people think it's only happened in Toronto and with these like the pressures on moving the rents up and moving. It's happening in lots of places. And so that's why it made it hard. Still possible, but hard there. I moved mostly to doing Kansas City. I did do a little Indiana in the middle, but I moved to Kansas City, Missouri, and we bought a bunch of properties there. And as of 2020, I've been doing everything in Ohio. So there's lots of markets. There's lots of markets. And what I find a lot of people are doing is they're picking markets that are sexy markets. They want the Floridas. They want the Arizonas. They want the place. If I'm going on a business trip,
8: absolutely.
9: The only problem with some of those markets is those are swing markets, right? So whenever a correction happens, they will take the biggest hit. They can drop a lot in value and they can go up a lot in value. Mm-hmm. You can get the appreciation market, whereas you can go into the Midwest, sort of the middle of the United States, mm-hmm. and it's more steady. It's predictable. Mm-hmm. And if you listen to my show, I'm always talking about predictability. If you can take stuff out of your hands and even pay a little bit more to make it predictable and a nice solid line going mm-hmm. up,
8: yeah.
9: and so you know what's going to happen. It's for me, that's what's important. I want to be able to not work and rely on this income. I don't want one day my money to be worth, like, you know, I'm getting a good cash flow. Next day I don't. Next day the property's worth a lot. Next day I don't. I want steady. I want consistent growth, and I don't need the massive growth. Mm-hmm. But that's not saying that's what everybody wants. There is many people that go into Florida and they can make outstanding numbers. And they can make outstanding numbers in some of these other swing states. Mm-hmm. But mm-hmm. also, like I touched on briefly, the landlord laws.
8: Yes.
9: Landlord laws, you can make your life so much easier or so much more difficult.
8: Yeah.
9: Like, for instance, I invested a lot in Kansas City last year. Mm-hmm. And, well, you go Kansas City, that's a city. But Kansas City is two cities.
8: Yes, I know.
9: Yeah, Kansas City is in Kansas, and it's in Missouri, and there's a river that splits it.
8: Yeah.
9: And mm-hmm. one side is landlord-friendly, and one side's tenant-friendly. And the difference of knowing that could mean that your evictions take 3 weeks or they take 3 months.
8: Okay.
9: And how it's all their precedences of mm-hmm. law work mm-hmm. that you might have a lot more difficult time to do an eviction or just to collect rent. There's just different laws, so you can... And there's so much information on the state site, mm-hmm. the city sites. They all have information, and they'll be promoting their why to go there. Mm-hmm. And if you just Google stuff, you can find anything.
8: Yeah, I know that. That's the secret of Google, right? Of my Google. Yeah, absolutely.
9: Yeah.
8: So that you know what that's. Yeah, and you know what, Jen and Glenn, that's a really good point, is that mm-hmm. we want to be able to invest in states or provinces or regions in Ontario that suit us as investors, right? And I'm like you, Glenn. I like slow and steady goes the race, and it's a long-term rental. But what I'm finding in the Niagara region now, Glenn, is because a lot of investors have come down here, our population can't handle all of this extra people coming down here. You don't have enough jobs to handle. Like if someone buys a house at a certain price, they have to make a cash flow. At least they try to. But if you can't, what's the sense of buying real estate if you can't make cash flow? And now the way it is in Niagara, now with a coronavirus, which is not even fun anymore, that's going to put a lot more pressure on what kind of tenants you can find. So I like your idea. Look at what you want in the way of whether you want to go to the swing states or if you want to go, you know, where it's steady. And also, what is your tenant profile? I mean, that's more important, is to find out your tenant profile and the laws now, right? Because there's too many games being played by the various city councils on investors coming in. So that's a really good point. That's a really good point.
9: And we do the same thing with Ontario, or with Canada too.
8: Yeah,
9: like you can go, like, I'm not going to, I invest in Canada too, but like you can go to New Brunswick and see phenomenal laws.
8: Yes.
9: You have way better, more favorable laws than Ontario.
8: Yes.
9: You can go anywhere in the world besides Ontario and not have to pay land transfer tax. It's only an Ontario thing. It's the only place in the world that has it. That's my biggest question whenever I go down there. You don't have LT land transfer tax on your statements.
8: Say, what is that? and the Landlord and Tenant Act is really important too now, especially in Ontario. It's such a mess now. I mean, they've closed up for business.
9: That's kind of happened everywhere right now. That's kind of
8: now. But this was going on before, though, Glenn. I'm not just saying because the coronavirus. It was happening before. It's been happening for 2 to 3 years now, and that wasn't getting any better. It's only gotten worse now.
9: I found with the LTV, it was just inconsistency with how long it was going to take. Because I still have Canadian property, so I'd go there like twice a year. Yes. And sometimes it would take me 3 or 4 months to get a date. And sometimes it would take me 3 or 4 weeks.
8: Yes.
9: And it's like, why is there that much of a difference? And 3 or 4 months can mean that you didn't get paid for 3 or 4 months.
8: Yeah. For sure.
9: Yeah.
8: Okay. So I have to ask you, how many years have you been investing and what made you decide to go to the United States? Not everyone does that. And the next thing is, not many people are successful at doing that. So tell us a little bit about that.
9: Well, as the story goes, I was almost strictly investing in Cambridge, Ontario and Kitchener, Ontario and that sort of area. And I had an amazing tenant and, you know, they did stuff on their own. But anyway, they had to move. They got a job on the other side of London. Mm-hmm. So they moved to the other side of London and I didn't want to lose them. So I went and bought them a property over on the other side of London, Strathroy. And I got used to doing a distance. And I was doing, in Canada, I do property management myself. In the States, I don't do it, obviously.
8: Yeah, of course. Yeah, that makes sense, yeah.
9: But in Canada, I did it myself. Yeah. So once I got used to being like, I don't know, 2.5 hours, 2 hours away from my tenants, and that was working, I was like, could I do Windsor? And you're like, well, if I'm going to do Windsor, could I do Detroit? And then, if I'm going to pick, like, go to the States, then I might as well try and figure out what is my favorite spot in the States. And that's kind of how I started just, you know, going through my list of what was important to me. And that's how I sort of went to the States. It was basically that once you guys got comfortable with the distance, because I think a lot of people at least start with stuff in their own backyard.
8: Yes.
9: They want to be able to go see it and everything else. And once I got over that, but you know what? That's a lot of things with doing real estate is it's, you know, with everything is fear. And if you can, this coronavirus is creating a lot of fear, which creates a lot of opportunity. If you can get over some of these different fears, you can do a lot of things. I had a huge fear of taking other people's money or borrowing money or anything like that for years that I grew up with. And that was really ingrained in me. And I really was scared to take anyone's money.
8: Yes.
9: But once I, you know, got basically jumped in and started doing JVs, you're like, oh, I can go from buying like 3 or 4 houses a year to buying 20 a year or 30 a year.
8: Sure.
9: You're like,
8: why not?
9: You're like, it's the different world. You're very busy, but the biggest thing was it was terrifying to take someone else's money. I sort of cut way off topic, but fear it's so powerful right now. And with this pandemic going on, it could be a simple thing that in, you know, another 3 weeks or a month or 2 months or whatever, it's all done. But in that period, there's going to be a lot of people that are really scared.
8: Oh, yeah.
9: And they're going to do things that don't rationally make sense.
8: Yeah.
9: And there will be opportunities everywhere to pick up discounted properties because there's a lot of people that are afraid to go and view properties, to go through other people's houses. There's people who don't want people going through their houses.
8: Yeah, of course.
9: And they're going to be looking to do private sales.
8: Yeah.
9: So if you're interested in wholesaling, you could do really well right now because they don't want many people going through their house.
8: Of course. Of course. Yeah. I mean, myself, even for my for people looking at my properties that I have available now, I really don't want to bring them through my house unless I've pre-qualified them, because I'm not going to take a chance of getting sick, and neither do I want to bring it to the people who are living there already. So, you know, so what I've started to do is take videos of the inside of my properties and send it to the people and say, hey, this is what it looks like. You like it? Great. You don't like it?
9: Yep.
8: Too bad, right? I mean, let's stop this. Can I come and see it tonight? I said, no, you need 24 hours notice. And then they disappear anyways. Like, they're not even serious, Glenn. These people aren't even
9: serious. They're not serious if they can't wait 24 hours.
8: Yeah, yeah, there's nothing. Yeah, that's, you know, that's just, it's just nonsense what's going on right now.
9: Yeah.
8: Would you agree, Jenalyn? Yeah. Because you're also looking for tenants too now. I know that.
10: Yeah, exactly. Like, you know, I've been busy like since January. Because like it's like every month I have so many activity going on my property. So I just sold my flip property, multifamily in Windsor.
8: Yes.
10: And then after that, I got 3 properties that went vacant. So out of 3, 2 are already rented. And the other one is I'm still currently like, you know, looking for that. So I have someone assigned, a property manager assistant, who's overlooking that. And then I help her screen those potential tenants as well too on either like, you know, social media platform and KGB. So that one is once I'm done, then I can like, you know, focus on other things because I'm doing wholesaling as well too.
8: Good.
10: So
8: good for you.
10: If I cannot, so I have like one a student rental in Niagara that I want to do wholesaling.
8: Okay.
10: And I've been speaking with the owner as well too. And then she was the one who first introduced me and if I would like to buy her property. So I said, we're still negotiating. Mm-hmm. If just in case I won't be able to take it, then I can pass it on to the next potential mm-hmm. buyer for sure. that one.
8: Sure.
10: And then excellent. I have another one in Northern Ontario. It's a multifamily. I still have to review the financials. Mm-hmm. Mm-hmm. And then so I want to move forward because I do also the same as Glenn. Mm-hmm. I do like, you know, joint venture. Initially at the start, I'm not comfortable like, you know, taking money
8: yes.
10: from them. And yes. you want to feel comfortable that you can justify as well to the JV partnership being the working partner.
8: Mm-hmm. Yep. Yes, of course.
10: But I guess I realized that if you want to take more like, you know, projects, and mm-hmm. all those high key projects, then yes. you cannot do it alone. So
8: that's right.
10: You need a joint venture partner, financial partner mm-hmm. to fund the deals, and you yes. don't want to let it go because it's like if the deal makes sense, so why not?
8: Yes.
10: Maybe with others sure. who have the sure. financial capability to do it.
8: Fantastic. Yeah.
10: And going back to Glenn, with regards to in addition to the questions and the answers you provided. So how did you deal with the legal aspects of doing business in USA? Like,
8: good point.
10: Did you set it up under your personal or corporation? And did you set it up as LLC mm-hmm. or a C Corp?
9: Okay, good that's a good question.
8: Good questions, yeah.
9: So you don't want to do LLCs because okay. that's – the way the Canada Revenue Agency looks at an LLC, mm-hmm. an LP, a C Corp, is that they're corporations. Mm-hmm. So the way they treat it is that they should be taxed.
8: Okay.
9: But the thing is with an LP and an LLC, they are flow-through entities. So we don't have an equivalent in Canada, which is the problem.
8: Okay.
9: So the way Canada Revenue looks at it is it's a corporation, mm-hmm. but it's really not. Mm-hmm. It's more of an asset protection wall. Mm-hmm. And what happens is the money goes in and it flows mm-hmm. to your personal tax return. It doesn't go like you're not pulling dividends. Mm-hmm. People are always like, how do you get your money out? Mm-hmm. Write myself a check. It's my money. It's run
8: right.
9: through that. I still have a corporate account.
8: Yeah.
9: Okay? It's a corporate bank account, but I can mm-hmm. transfer to my personal account. Mm-hmm. I can mm-hmm. cut checks from there.
8: Sure.
9: It's but basically, there's multiple ways to set this up. And a lot of it depends on what kind of structure you're doing. I know if you're doing flips, it makes the most sense to use a C Corp. Many Canadians will have a Canadian Corp that owns a C Corp in the United States to do flips. The reason is in those kind of businesses, you're usually flipping the money through that project's back in. If you're not pulling dividends, you're paying like, you know, American taxes of corporate tax at like, I can't even know. I'm not an accountant, but I think it's like 13 or 15%.
8: Yeah, very little.
9: Very little. So you're like, why wouldn't you do it that way, right?
8: Mm-hmm. Sure.
9: So, yeah. And if you're not pulling anything out, you're not. There's nothing to. There's no dividends to be taxed on.
8: Yeah.
9: So it makes sense to do it that way. I don't do it that way. Mm-hmm. The way I do it is I run everything through an LP. So it has the asset protection, and depending on what kind of structure I'm doing. Because I think I'm up to 15 or 18 corporations in the States. But what, depending on what I'm trying to do, if I'm doing like a JV and I always have the conversation, how are we doing like one property or a lot of properties? And I'm like, I'm not offended either way. I'm like, I'm okay with one. Yeah. But if we're doing one, we're not going to build a big elaborate structure.
8: Yeah.
9: What we're going to do is put an LP and we're going to buy properties in an LP, right? Mm-hmm. Whereas some of my JVs that we've bought like 15 properties, what we're going to do is we're going to put an LP at the top. We'll put this up here. LP at the top and then underneath it, LLCs. You make the first LLC own 99% of the liability and 1% goes to the LP, right? Okay. So if you get sued, basically all the liability goes to an LLC that doesn't have any properties in it. Mm-hmm.
8: Okay.
9: And then you put the properties in LLC 2, 3, 4, or 5, whatever, and you sort of build it out like that. But I have a CPA that does this for me.
8: Okay.
9: And I do joint ventures all day long. Mm-hmm. And we've set it up like 10 different ways. And it all depends on, we have the discussion with them, what makes the most sense. But that's the most, those are the majority of how they're done. That's how it's usually done. If that answers your question, I do my JVs a little different, since we kind of touched on JVs. You know, traditionally in like Ontario, you have like a working partner and the money partner, and the money partner will also qualify for the loan. In my case, I don't need that. I buy it in a corporation. We're both on the corporation. We don't have to have all these documents so that the JV doesn't go and, you know, sell the property and not pay me anything out. I don't have to worry about that. I am on it. And I'm actually, it's in their interest to have me on the corporation, because I'm a checkbox. Like, how many deals have you done in a year? I can get better interest rates because I'm very active. I don't do that like that. Besides that, my JVs are pretty much the same, except for we only do 6 months. Whereas, so in 6 months, we refi properties. Like, ones, we usually buy the properties for like about, depending on where we are, somewhere between like $5,000 and $40,000.
8: Oh my goodness.
9: We renovate them. But the thing is, there's the ones you're buying an $8,000 house, you're talking a massive renovation. You're talking putting a lot of money.
8: Of course, yeah.
9: But we buy them, we renovate them, and in a very short period of time, usually 3 months are the longest. Usually the one we're doing, trying to do the refi on right now, it was about a month and a half, and we're looking for refinancing in a month and a half. Wow. And we get the money back to the JV very quickly, and then we split everything 50-50. If the JVs are looking to do more than one project, then what we do is we start to, because like they have nothing in the deal, I have nothing in the deal, everyone's got their money back. So mine's a little different. Like, I usually start assigning tasks, like for the people we have, like the 15 properties with, one guy, he deals with the property manager. Yes, you need a manager for the property manager. And it's actually one of the hardest jobs to deal with them,
8: absolutely,
9: everything else. So that's what he does. I'm doing acquisitions. I manage construction. I have another guy that does the construction draws and the finer points of that. And we each have our thing. And because we're growing, we're buying properties constantly. And that's why it works so well, is that if you can get your money back every 6 months or less, then you can you can buy another property, and we can go really fast. And if you don't need as many joint ventures, because they're not tied up, their money's not tied up, and their credit's not tied up. They don't have their, you know, what do you have, 5 or 10 properties in Canada? So that doesn't even count. So we can be just rolling in, out, here's your money back, let's do another one, in, out. So that's how I can grow so fast.
8: I love it, Glenn. This is very exciting. Oh my God.
10: I know. Just a catchy question on that one. Yeah. So in addition to that, Glenn, so how much are we talking about when they want to JV with you?
9: So before, the way I used to do it was that we would have to come up with, we would finance the renovation. But I literally just put out a podcast today about the difference between financing a renovation or cash, using cash for a renovation.
8: Okay.
9: And when you start adding up the costs and points and setup fees and all that stuff, it gets to be very expensive. And in all honesty, with the uncertainty we have right now, I'm doing all cash right now. Basically, in the last month, we've settled it down. So before, we used to do 90% fix and flip loans, like 90% loan to value. So we'd have to come up with 10% of the purchase price and 10% of the renovation. But what that caused was an influx of people wanting to do JVs, because it was very little amount of money we had. We needed to do it. But there was, you know, they also had to come up with, you know, to paying carrying costs and setup fees, and we were just wasting money in those areas. And the purchase prices we're at, and the amount of equity that the Canadians have in their properties, it made sense to switch it to doing cash. So,
8: cash is king.
9: Exactly. And so, like, the one we're hoping to close next week would be about $50,000 required. Some of them are $80,000. It's sort of in there, because that's the purchase price. Sometimes there's back taxes, depending on what wholesaler I buy them from. Sometimes there's back taxes attached to it. So you're paying the purchase price, the back taxes, the closing costs, the carrying costs. I always ask for 6 months of carrying costs to make sure you have that to do it. A bird dog fee, which is for the person who found the deal. what else is in there? She almost propped my sheet up. But, but anyway, basically you can all in for in that sort of price range now, whereas if you were to talk to me in January, mm-hmm. we were doing deals where you really could come up with like 15 grand and we could buy a house we could renovate it and everything else because it was all done. And really when you're doing the financed fix and flip loans, the biggest cost is not necessarily the purchase or the renovation. It's the first draw. So mm-hmm. whenever you're doing those, you're doing draws. So you have to basically pay the contractor the first chunk of money. So say that's $10,000 or $15,000 or $20,000, depending on what contract you're working off. They're looking for like a third down or 50% down or $10,000, or they have set, depending, they all different, right?
11: Yeah.
9: And so that first draw is what you have to have in cash to pay them. And then you go back to the lender and say, hey, this has all been done. They send their evaluator, they check it out, and then they'll pay you for what's done, and you use that money to pay them for the second draw, and it just keeps rolling. And at the end, the last draw goes back to the JV to pay them for the first draw, and then you refinance, and it's all done.
8: You know what? You've got your systems in place. I mean, that I can see by just listening to you. So how many years have you been in the States now for, Glenn?
9: Three and a half?
8: Okay.
9: Yeah, something like that. Yeah. Right. It hasn't been that long. It's
8: Wow. But you've got your systems in place. I love that.
9: You have to. And as you, and that's even when, as soon as you start getting over, I don't know, 20 properties, maybe 10 properties, mm-hmm. you gotta start being very organized.
8: Oh, yes.
9: You have to like have some type of system mm-hmm. going on for organization mm-hmm. because otherwise you're just going to be lost mm-hmm. and you're not going to find the paperwork mm-hmm. you want. So yeah, you have to have some sort of system going on. And I have my folders with the JVs, all the information, the contracts, and you're just like, all right. And I should have printed that too. I have like a checklist to close, right?
8: Yeah.
9: And it's not like, I mean, mine's very specific. Mm-hmm. So it's not like insurance is a line. That's not enough. It's like, send a quote for insurance. Mm-hmm. You can check that off. Did you get a response from insurance? Did you pay insurance?
8: Mm-hmm. Yeah.
9: Did you, like, it's broken down granular. So you can just go and you'll see the whole sheet. Mm-hmm. It's two pages of what we need in order to close. And you can just start cross them off. And then you're like, this is what's left. And these are the lending documents that are required. Because it's the same thing. It's the mm-hmm. same thing over and over again. It's a repeatable process.
8: That's right.
9: So
8: yeah.
9: I have a folder. You just get everything in there and go. And then I scan. I have my trusty scanner beside me. I scan every document.
8: Yeah.
9: Every document. I use Google Drive and Dropbox, and I put folderize everything. And that way, whenever you're wherever, say you're in the States mm-hmm. and you went down there to tour stuff, and then whatever, something happened, and you went inside buy a property on a limb, and you need documents. You're just like, oh, here's my phone. Send them over to what you need. You have everything with you all the time.
8: Yeah. Fantastic. Mm-hmm. Just for those just joining us now, this is Glenn Sutherland, who is a real estate investor in Canada who has been doing a lot of deals in the United States. And he's been doing them for 3 years now, and he has wonderful systems in place. Jenalyn Gagatiga is an investor in Canada, and I met her about 3 years ago when she was starting. She's doing a lot of investments all over Ontario now. And myself, I'm Maria Recruit. I basically just invest in the Niagara region and have been investing since 2000. And the show is called All Things Real Estate, and we discuss things that are happening that are relevant, whether it's advocating, education, or just sharing ideas, because we all want you to get better as investors, and so do we. I want to get better. It's wonderful to listen to young investors like Jenalyn and Glenn and learn, because I'm always learning too, and I hope you enjoying the show All Things Real Estate with Maria Recruit, you'll get to understand and appreciate all the things that you can learn. So Glenn, let's take it further. Now, if someone was going to go in a business venture with you, you know, JV, what would they expect in the return? Like, what do you average, 10, 20, 30,000 every flip? What is it that you usually get in profits that you divide up?
9: In all honesty, I'm not much of a flipper. I wouldn't call myself a flipper at all. Okay. So I'm mostly doing BRRRRs with refinances at the end.
8: Do you want to explain that to everyone? Because there might be some members that don't know. What is
9: sure.
8: it? Okay.
9: So what a BRRRR is you buy, renovate, rent, mm-hmm. refinance, repeat. Mm-hmm. And so the perk to doing this system is you can recycle the same money with anything you're doing. If you doesn't matter if you have $10 billion, eventually you're going to run out if you don't have a system that recycles the money, that you can get the money back to reuse it. And that's one of the reasons that people sort of go on tangent, but that's one of the reasons people ask me, like, why aren't you doing the big multifamilies? We looked at a 70 unit. We've been close to them. But in all honesty, the problem is that I've been pitching that I can get your money back in 6 months, and I can't with a multifamily because you can't renovate 70 units in 6 months. Yes. It's not possible.
8: So I would be inclined. I would be inclined to go with you, Glenn. That fast things, moving it over quickly, right, rather than going into these larger projects. And then the there's a lot of unknowns with bigger buildings too, I think, right?
9: I think there is. We're still probably going to do some because you start even looking at if we used, like I was talking about before with the fix and flip loan, and you applied that to like a multifamily where we're putting 10% down of the whole renovation, like the one I have up above my thing. We're looking at $770,000 for 70 units. And that sounds insane, right? Especially we could finance that at 90% loan to value. So I'm not good at doing math in my head, but that's under $100,000. Well, maybe $100,000 with renovation, right? So you need to find a JV with $100,000 to buy a 70-unit building. I don't think you're going to have problems. It's because that's what a single family costs in Ontario with your down payment.
8: I know that.
10: Like, for example, just an example of the legal conversion duplex. You're buying like sort of like 300 in Niagara. Before you can buy like 350 grand. To convert into a secondary legal suite. But now it's hard to find really like a deal like 350. The most that you can get is around like, I guess you're lucky if you can get like 425K to convert. And how much are you spending for the conversion with all the rules, permits, costs built in it? It's around like 100 grand, right? So you're looking at, let's say you bought it for 425, and then you add your costs on converting it to a legal secondary suite, then you're looking at a cost of like 525. So the question lies here, would you buy something like a bungalow where you can convert the legal suites, or you can buy like a turnkey property that's already converted? Because I just bought one with a JV partner on an off-market deal for a legal secondary suite for 500 grand. So it's the same amount of money when you're converting it to a legal suite. So it's just like a lot of hassles because it would take around like 3 to 4 months of renovations if you're lucky. But the way that I see it right now, if it's the same cost that you're going to spend on a multifamily, like an off-market deal, I know someone who bought like fiveplex in Niagara, and he was able to, like, you know, I always believe in 1% rule, and he was able to get the 1% rule, meaning you bought the price for, let's say, 500,000, and you get the rent for 1% rule. So that's really like a good cash flowing property. And that can only happen.
9: So you're getting $5,000 rent for a $500,000 place? Are you doing a student rental or something there?
10: It's a multifamily.
9: Oh, it's a multifamily. Okay.
8: Yeah, that makes sense.
9: Okay. No, see, it's a little different in the States. There's no point in doing basement suites. They don't, there's no point. Like, there's tons of houses that are, I can go pick up houses for, like I was saying, $8,000 to $40,000, $5,000, whatever. I don't, you don't need to do it. So there's no point. And really, nobody really wants to live underground. So there's no point in doing it. I used to buy turnkey in the States. My first four properties down there were turnkey. The problem is you ran out of money. I don't buy anything turnkey. I want everything that will burr. I want everything that'll burr, and I want everything to burr fast. So that's that's my criteria. I have deals come across my plate all day long, and I turned down five yesterday because they just, that wasn't, the timelines weren't there. Sometimes it was like, because it was $150,000 purchase price, and I'm like, and the reno was going to be like 9 months. I'm like, I don't like 9 months. I want in and out. I want in and out. So I it didn't work for me. Back to the returns. What we usually do is when we buy these properties, you know, let's talk about property. Let's be specific.
8: Talk about a property.
9: We're closing one on April 1st. We're buying it for $8,000. We're putting, we have a tax, back taxes on it of $1,000 to pay. Wow. I think we have a $35,000 renovation. Okay. And what is it? $75,000 after repair value. Wow. So okay. It will perfect burn. Okay. We're all in for $41,000.
8: Yeah.
9: It we're going to have the after repair value at $75,000 is what I modestly did. A lot of the comps are around $100,000.
8: Yeah.
9: It should be easy to burr. No problem. Even if we have a bit of a dip in the economy, I should be able to still get the 75. I've factored that in.
8: Yeah.
9: The thing is, what is this property? It's a brick duplex. It's a brick duplex, side by side. No one's living on top of each other.
8: Nice.
9: So side by side. So what is that rent for? It depends. The realtor says 750, rental meter says 650 a month. Mm-hmm. So when we go and pay our mortgage, once we refinance, so we'll refinance, we'll give the JV their money back. And then we will split the money going forward. Well, how much money is that? So, say $1,400. So 700, 700, we'll go right in the middle because the realtor says 750, the online says 650. Say 700, $1,400 a month. Mm-hmm. What is the mortgage on that? Probably around $500 a month.
8: Yeah.
9: What are the property taxes on that? Like $60 a month.
8: Oh,
9: yes.
10: Wow.
9: Property taxes are way cheaper.
10: Can you buy a credit card?
9: Yeah.
8: Yeah, of course.
9: I did an episode. I bought a bunch of houses on credit cards.
8: Sure.
9: I've gotten second mortgages from
8: my credit card. I've gotten second mortgages from my credit card. I did that in Canada.
9: I have all the things from MBNA, TD, BMO, all the promotional rates. Yeah. I'll be like, hey, you'll give me a year? Okay, that means I can go buy two houses.
8: Yeah.
9: Because I can buy it. Oh, you're going to give me $20,000 for a year? Okay. Well, I'll use it once, and I'll refinance, and then I'll buy another house, and I'll refinance, and I'll pay you back with that.
8: Yeah, of course.
9: And that's all on their dime at usually like 3% with a 1% setup fee. And you're
8: very good.
9: Cheaper
8: excellent.
9: Than line of credit.
8: Yeah, absolutely. Good for you, Glenn. What a smart man you are. My goodness. Jen, I'm impressed. I really am.
10: Yeah, so we can use our credit card now.
8: Sure. I have.
9: Cheap enough, right? I interviewed Shelly Hagen, who's from, I think, Saskatchewan or Manitoba. Okay. Saskatchewan. And she was down there. She started in Canada, and she just got a whole bunch of credit cards, and she bought 90 houses with credit cards.
8: Oh, my God.
10: Wow.
8: Smart lady.
9: And refinanced, got all her money back, and did it again.
8: Yeah.
9: And I go, well, were you getting a promotional rate on it or anything? She's like, no, because we were in and out. We just did a renovation, refinanced back.
8: Yeah.
9: We're like, we didn't need to get a promotional rate because it's short periods of time. I went in front of the KWC REI meetup. Last month, and I went up in front of them and I said, hey, it was all about JVs. And I'm like, they went up there and they're expecting me to talk about JVs. And I said, what? And I said, I love JVs. I do JVs all day, but I'm not looking for JVs. I'm looking for people who will loan me money. I'll pay 25%.
8: Yeah.
9: Come talk to me afterwards if you're interested.
8: How many people came? But did you tell them how much they want, how much you wanted from them?
9: Yeah, well, like, the thing is, when I'm paying, if I'm going to pay that much, I want the money for a week.
8: Oh, a week? That's it?
9: Yeah, because all I need is the money to, like, usually it's gap funding, which is I've got a property under contract, and a lot of times the wholesaler is like, you know, there's somebody in need, like that's how they're getting these great deals. Someone's in really need; they need to close this property on Friday. It's Tuesday, so. You can go buy, I'll buy the property, but I have financing, but the financing can't go that fast.
8: I just need
9: the gap until the financing shows up. So I need the money for like a week.
8: Yeah.
9: And

0: it even worth my time?
1: Yeah, yeah. That's 25. Yeah, really
2: with
1: good.
2: All the paperwork.
1: Yeah, yeah. And I
0: that's another thing.
1: Yeah.
0: Sorry to cut you off. Yeah, but okay. In the States, I was doing some private loans from some people in Markham and Mississauga and stuff like that. And we were originally going to register them against some of my rental properties in Canada. And the cost was, depending on the lawyers we were talking to, $1,500 to $2,500 to register a lien on the property, right? To set up the note. And I was like, man, this is expensive. This is expensive money, especially when I was only doing like little loans. I'm like, I need $30,000 for like a few months, right? Yeah. I'm like, this is crazy to spend that much upfront fee. So I went down to the States and I talked to my attorney in Alabama. I said, how much to put a lien on one of my properties here? $250.
1: Yeah.
0: Everything's cheaper. Wow. Renovations are cheaper. Property taxes are cheaper. Purchase prices are cheaper. Yeah. It goes across the board. Like, there's a lot of things here that once they like, even as if they actually, my house is like appraised for like half of what it's actually worth. Mm-hmm. If it actually got that I was paying property taxes on what it's actually worth. Mm-hmm. Oh my goodness. The property taxes would be so high.
1: I know. It is. It goes up every year. In Niagara, mine's going up in one of my properties, two of my properties, 10% higher this year.
0: I don't know
1: what's going to happen with this coronavirus after all of this is going on, because they're going to be begging for money. So, I mean, here it just goes up higher and higher and higher. So I like the idea of investing in the United States, Glenn. I might go into a partnership with you on one or two properties just to try it out, because you see the missing link with all of this. Yeah. The missing link with you that I thought is to have proper management. You've got to have proper management, someone you trust, because anyone down there can say anything to me, and I just don't trust anybody. But certainly a Canadian with another Canadian, you've proven yourself, and we can certainly talk to other joint venture partners. Why wouldn't we want to go into business with you? It only makes sense to me.
0: Yes. Yeah. No. When you mentioned, because I know you do Airbnbs, right?
1: Yes, I do.
0: So that's one thing. I know that people love going to the States and doing the Airbnbs too. But a lot of times I go, well, sometimes we're looking at expensive Airbnbs and stuff like that. They're like a couple hundred thousand or 300,000.
1: Well, maybe more than that.
0: No, down in the States, right? Like in Florida or Arizona. Yes, and I'm like, I don't do Airbnb, but I am interested in doing Airbnb. And part of me goes, well, why wouldn't I do it in Ontario? Because there is methods. Certain types of real estate work really, really well here.
1: Yes.
0: And Airbnb is a method.
1: It's a strategy. It's a strategy.
0: Exactly.
1: But Glenn, the one thing with Airbnb or short-term rentals, it depends on the marketplace. Like right now with the coronavirus, we're dead in the water. We're dead in the water. So you cannot survive with just one strategy in real estate. I learned 20 years ago. You have to have long and short term and everything in between. So if someone's just going to go down there for an Airbnb, they're going to be carrying that mortgage in the off season. Who wants to do that? I mean, you can only do that for so many years. So no, I wouldn't suggest to anyone doing short term rentals unless you can carry on the off season. You have a diversified portfolio that can carry it. And maybe some states are better than others. I'm sure Florida does very well. I don't know if it's going to do very well in the summertime, as well as just in the winter, like all those things you have to know. But I do both long and short, always have, always will. So that's the only reason I've been able to survive with both long and short is because I have a diversified portfolio. Otherwise, I'd be dead in the water right now with what's going on with short-term rentals. Because people
0: diversify.
1: Yeah.
0: I preach that all the time.
1: Yes.
0: Like there isn't, if you just go and buy all $35,000 houses, like turnkey, like at 35, they're not going to go up. You're going to have problems with refis. You're going to run out of money and you're going to have a certain tenant class and certain things will happen in the economy and you'll hurt you. And if you get into really expensive houses, you're doing like $500,000 houses and you're doing all these people who work on Wall Street. Certain things are going to happen in that market and it's going to hurt you.
1: Yes.
0: And with everything, it's like have some of everything.
1: Yes.
0: What is it? The seven, I can't remember how it's worded, but you have all these different pieces.
1: Yes.
0: Because that's like all the people that are like who do the multifamily. They're like, oh, if I had like 20 units against your single family, if you have one vacancy, you're 100% vacant. I always go, well, let's compare 20 to 20.
1: Yeah.
0: But anyway, that's my first argument. But the second is like, you know, you could have more diversity in some single families or multifamilies. Sure. So I have a whole bunch of fourplexes. I have duplexes. I have single families. I have some that are worth 150,000.

0: I have some that are worth $40,000.
1: Diversified.
0: Different market.
1: Marketplace. Yeah. And the one thing I did learn from the big box stores, you know, gentlemen, like let's say the grocery stores, they have the low end, the middle end, and the high end, and they own all three stores. So they never lose their customer. If you look at it, they own all three. You have low end, people go to middle and high end. It's the same company that owns, the corporation still owns the same thing. Yes, so myself and my own business, real estate, I do the same thing, lower end and high end, you know. And just a heads up, well, it's the truth though. But you know what? If you want to find good properties, you could go to Sudbury because properties, they're $120,000. Single family and duplexes. So if somebody wants to go up the Sudbury way, you've got really good prices over there that if somebody wants to start up, and there's a lot of people going up there to invest in there too, Glenn. So yes, like you say, you can find good deals. You can find good deals out in New Brunswick for $8,000, $40,000, whatever. Just look around. You don't just have to stay in Ontario. It doesn't have to just be in the Niagara or Toronto area or Cambridge or whatever else. Look outside the area and you'll find good deals.
0: And don't base it strictly on these numbers. Don't strictly on, like, I can buy a $120,000 place and rent it for $3,000 a month. Yes, that's probably a good deal, but there is where is this property?
1: Yes. You know, like, where is it located?
0: Yeah. Is it
1: location? Is always location.
0: Located in Moosonee. And to get there, you had to take a train.
1: Yeah.
0: And there's like, there's not many places for people to work, or you're in some other town that's all they have is a mine. Yes. And if that mine closes,
1: then that's the end of that.
0: That's the end. Yeah. Your whole building is gone. Yeah. And you see, that won't happen. That won't happen. That's what Northern New Brunswick thought wouldn't happen. Mm-hmm. And they closed all the mines for gypsum and it's a ghost town up there. The only thing that survived is like Superstore, Canadian Superstore, which is Zayre's or that chain, right? Yeah. Loblaws. And Walmart and Shoppers Drug Mart. Besides that, you go down the main drags of some of these towns, and there's nothing there. There's nothing there.
1: Terrible.
0: Who are your renters at that point? They used to be great renters, but who are your renters now? Yeah. Everyone is on, you know, government assistance.
1: Government assistance,
0: And do they pay the same as they used to? Obviously not.
1: Can't.
0: Yeah. Well, they can't.
1: Yeah.
0: So you want to pick a market that is not a one-horse town. Mm-hmm. The rule I've heard that I go by is the largest market or largest employer cannot employ more than 20%.
1: Okay.
0: No matter what.
1: All right.
0: And so you think that that's like not possible. But even you look at some of these places and you go, I don't have a good example, but you go to some place and they have like, I don't know, like Amazon or something sitting there. And you're like, that sounds like a great thing. But Amazon employs like half of the city. And you're like, if Amazon leaves or Amazon gets a better deal and they get free taxes or something for 10 years and another place, they move.
1: They don't care. They don't care. Yeah. Mm-hmm. That's the problem. Yeah. That's you have to have an educated investor looks at all of those things. They just don't jump into a deal. You have to have more than one thing available. Absolutely. Yeah, absolutely. Yep. So is there anything you want to leave us with, Glenn? Is there any way we can get a hold of you, find out more information? Let's say somebody's interested in doing a joint venture partnership with you. Can you fill us in on all of that, Glenn?
0: Well, what I mostly pitch is come listen to my show. It's called Acadia Investing in the U.S. It's on all major platforms. I literally give everything away. I literally have talked about all these things. There's nothing to hide. I know some people love to sell education. Yeah. It's not my thing. Yeah. It's not my business. So I just give it away, and that works really well for me. It's called Acadia Investing in the U.S. Google Play, iTunes, Stitcher, SoundCloud, Spotify, YouTube, whatever. It's on everything. It's on everything. You can find it out there. You can go to my website, glennsutherland.com. You can email me, glenn@glennsutherland.com. And we can get on the phone and have chats. I will help people do it all on their own, but with a reasonable amount of time. Like, I'm not going to basically be at like a mentor stage. I'm not interested in that talking with you every week for an hour. That's not what I will help you. I can do emails and texts, but I have to limit my time because I'm very busy with my business, and I love to chat. I love to go for coffee or a drink, and I love, well, I used to anyway. And I love to share.
1: You can't now. Just talk from your home.
0: Yeah. But I'm not doing a mentorship. If people want to do mentorship, I say do a joint venture. Yeah. You're gonna learn everything because I'm not hiding anything.
1: Exactly. Yeah, of course. That's the way to do it, right? I mean, that's how I learned my things. I went into partnerships or joint venture partnerships in the past. So I learned everything that way, and they were there to help me out if I ran into trouble. So, do you want to give us a phone number to call, Glenn, or an email, or how do you?
0: My phone number is on my website, but I honestly would prefer to hook up through some emails or something first to see what we need to do. Because sometimes it's like, they'll ask me, I've covered every topic that I can try to think of that people always are asking me. So a lot of times I'll be like, hey, Glenn, what market should I go into? Check out episode number, whatever, right?
1: And then
0: you still have questions, then we'll talk about it. But let's get the basics out of the way and then we'll go into the more advanced stuff.
1: Makes sense. Thank you so much, Glenn. And gentlemen, do you want to add anything today? Is anything new with you in your business? Because I know you're buying up all of Niagara and all over the place. Very exciting. Tell us what's new with you, Jen, and how people can get in touch with you.
2: Well, learning from Glenn, again, I'm interested on investing with Glenn, I guess, in the USA.
1: Yeah.
2: So let's keep in touch on that one. And then on the side is I'm constantly looking for properties. For me, is location is very important. It doesn't matter where, as long as for me it's like cash flow, or I can do sailing on the side. You can get in touch with me on my social media. I do get a lot of messages overseas, like coming from India. Like I posted on one side that I'm looking for a financial partner with one of the property I'm looking for, a student rental. Then messages coming from not specifically from Canada, but I guess from other parts of the world. I was really surprised.
1: Yeah. Oh, they do. They will. I mean, as they get to know our groups, they will. Because I have a lot of people from all over the world inside the Canadian Real Estate Investors Association and also the International Real Estate Investors Association on Facebook. So thank you, Jen, and myself, Maria Recruit, All Things Real Estate. I'm looking for people who would like to go into short-term rentals with me as a joint venture partner also. I would be the managing partner. You would be the money person. I've had enough money in my own property. I've been doing it for 20 years quite successfully. So if you're interested, by all means, get in touch with me. You can always reach me on Facebook under Maria Recruit or under the Canadian Real Estate Investors Association. Send me a private message. I have shows almost every day, so you can always just get in touch with me on Facebook. So I'd like to thank both Jenna Lynn Gagatiga, Glenn Sutherland. Thank you very much for being my guest. And Glenn, thank you so much for sharing all that wisdom you've learned through the Canadian investing in the USA. And Glenn, we will have you on the show again. And of course, Jenna is always on the show with me on the Thursdays. But I will absolutely be looking forward to seeing you in the future and getting to know more about you and, finding out what's hot in the USA market.
0: Yeah,
1: I mean, that's what it's all about. This is for all my investors. So thank you again, Glenn, that we learned about the pros and cons of investing in the USA with Glenn Sutherland on All Things Real Estate. And if you have any other questions, by all means, you can put them underneath this live video. So I'm going to sign off now. And Glenn, good luck on your next deal. And Jenna Lynn, good luck on your next deal. Bye now. Take care. Bye-bye. Bye, Glenn. Bye-bye. Bye. Bye.

0: Canada is complicated. And Alberta? Well, it has opinions. I'm Kathleen Petty, the host of West of Centre. 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
1: From CBC News, The World This Hour, I'm Kaz Bovin. The Liberal caucus gathered today for a second day of meetings before Parliament resumes on Monday. They're expected to table a new Labour bill during the next sitting in the House of Commons. Sources say it will allow the Labour Minister to appoint a special mediator when unions in federally regulated industries can't reach a deal with the employer. Some unions say it could undermine bargaining, but Minister for Jobs and Families, Patty Hajdu, says it will not take away workers' right to strike.
2: The intent behind upcoming legislation is to say there's a right to strike in this country. There's also a right to lock out employees, but there's a responsibility to negotiate in good faith and to get those deals together. And the more we can build that muscle by providing the right supports, the better outcomes it is for workers and for companies.
1: The Liberals are also expected to table bills extending the gas tax holiday, as well as streamlining major project approvals. Dozens of workers at an aluminum plant in Kingston, Ontario, are losing their jobs. Company Novelis is blaming U.S. tariffs as the reason why it's reducing salaried jobs at the site by 10 and dismissing 70 hourly staff positions until further notice. Kevon Stewart is a director with the United Steelworkers Union, which represents staff at the plant.
3: We've done a lot of talking about putting band-aids on certain industries and certain solutions. But I think the band-aid needs to be removed and we need to have a permanent strategy in place.
1: Canadian aluminum is among the list of goods facing 50% U.S. levies. Alberta Premier Danielle Smith was visibly emotional speaking during a virtual conference today about next month's referendum. As Jennifer Keeler tells us, she says separatism is being driven by frustration.
4: Let me start with the feeling, because if you understand the feeling, the rest makes sense.
5: Premier Smith was near tears.
4: From the farmer who felt lectured.
5: Pausing several times.
4: By people who have, who've never made a living off the land.
5: As she recounted the frustration some Albertans feel, that frustration is what Smith says brought us to this moment, with a referendum on separation now just a month away.
4: Even many of those who are voting to remain are fed up.
5: Albertans will vote on 10 questions October 19th, including whether they want the province to stay in Canada or if they want the province to start the process of a binding referendum on separation. Smith says she is campaigning for Alberta to remain in Canada. The two-day virtual conference is meant to provide people with more information before they vote. Jennifer Keeler, CBC News, Calgary.
1: NATO is welcoming the newly announced deal between the U.S., Denmark, and Greenland. Details are murky, but the alliance and military analysts say more Arctic security is a good thing. Philip Lee Shannock reports.
6: So it's a very, very welcome.
7: NATO's military committee chair, Admiral Giuseppe Dragoni, says without going into details, the agreement will help increase cooperation in the region.
6: We have a lot of stuff going on there. From the northern flank is part of our patrolling activities.
7: It also ends year-long tensions sparked by U.S. President Donald Trump's suggestion that he could take